0: eligible because they're here illegally. Doesn't matter. They received, you ready for this? $759 million in cash assistance. So they have anchor babies. They dropped anchor baby. Illegals that had babies got $759 million of your money and my money. That's not right. It's about 9% of the overall spending from TAMF, Temporary Assistance for Needy Families. There's been about $18.3 billion paid out to these kinds of households since 2001. So going back 25 years, over $18 billion of our money has gone to illegals. Wouldn't you like some of your own money back? We're in debt. The dollar is dropping in value. And yet, Chris Mays doesn't want to say, I will do my job and question the governor. Doesn't matter if she's a Democrat like me. I will do my job and make sure that she answers questions about the pay-to-play scandal. I'll do this for the Arizona citizens. That's my job. She won't do that, but she is fighting to make sure that Donald Trump and the Department of Homeland Security cannot cross-reference a list and make sure illegal immigrants are not illegally getting our money in assistance. They're suing Trump. They claim that data sharing, again, the federal government, this is a federal program. Then the Department of Homeland Security is a federal agency. They claim data sharing is mass surveillance. Oh, now they care. And it's an attempt to weaponize anti-poverty programs. Trump administration wants to make sure our money is not wasted on illegals. That's it. California alone accounted for about 81% of the national total of TANF fraud committed by illegals. So he's fighting for it, probably thinks it's going to hurt his economy, all that other stuff. Chris Mays needs to be ripped 18 ways from Sunday for this. This is nothing but meatballs down the middle for Warren Peterson, right? Meatballs down the middle. And I'm hoping, I don't know if Warren is that incredible of a fundraiser or anything like that. I'm hoping that Warren does get some money from people, also from the national. Because you have like a Republican Governor Association, you have the Attorney General Association. I hope he gets money from them too. Because he needs to just tear into Chris Mays for this. And no offense to Warren, but retweeting what I just did, it's good, but there's got to be more. There's got to be more. And I hope he gets on it because I don't want this kind of corruption. I'm done with it. She's fighting for the illegals, and that's just the way it is. It's how it is. More talkbacks. Hello.
1: You know how sometimes you don't want to confront somebody about something because you're afraid they'll confront you about something? I think that's what's going on here. Hayes doesn't want to confront Hobbs because something might come back to her. And, you know, Taylor pantsuits cost a lot of money. That is just my take on it. And
0: thank you. Thank you very much. I appreciate that. Another talk back.
2: Hey, Garrett. This is Roger in Tucson. About an hour ago, I called you guys.
0: It's true.
2: Left you a little message.
0: Yes.
2: Asking you not to play audio of KKK. Her voice is painful. Okay? She's our governor. She sounds like a seven-year-old at freaking Wet n' Wild. Anyway, you did it. I just listened to her voice.
0: Yep.
2: Now you're responsible for the car accident when I run my car into the biggest oak tree I can find.
0: Well, if you do that, you're going to have Adelita Grijalva be very upset that the tree was ripped out of the ground. So be careful about that, okay? And Adelita will let you know because she's, yes, she is. She's always listening. She's always listening. So this is the kind of corruption that we are stuck with now. Yeah. More, guess who actually came out and endorsed Andy Biggs today? I will tell you about that. I got to get you the latest on Iran, too. The market went wild today in a good way. And then the getting results in from Michigan and other stuff like that. the socialists, the communists, they're on the loose. Wait till you hear some of the highlights of what these lunatics had to say. It's all coming up. Gary Lewis with you. It is your afternoon addiction. All right, so I want you to be able to find out finally, can you buy a home? Too many people are like, I just don't think I can do it. 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You talk to Matt and Lisa, talk to them for a few minutes, and you'll find out if you can do this. 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
12: On August 4th, 1962, Marilyn Monroe died. 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
14: Caffeine can be really good for you and help a lot of things, and caffeine can be kind of bad for you.
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0: Oh, yeah. Garrett Lewis with you. It's your afternoon addiction. Thank you for making it that way. Don't forget, you can follow me on X at Garrett Lewis, Instagram at Garrett Lewis, and on Facebook at Garrett Lewis Radio. And I have the video of the Chris Mayes news report where she refuses to say she will actually do her job and question KK Katie Hobbs. You're not going to, apparently not going to happen. Don't get your hopes up with that one. I did see something very interesting today, though. Doug Ducey. Do you remember Doug Ducey? Doug Ducifer. Remember that guy? The former governor here in Arizona with that helmet haircut and everything else and totally wussed out during the China virus scam and was like the anti-DeSantis and all that other stuff. Anyway, he came out today and you know what he said? I support Andy Biggs. I support Andy Biggs. It's what he said, which I found to be very interesting. You know what Doug Ducey didn't do in the last governor's race? He didn't come out and say, I support Carrie Lake. No, he did not say that. Doug Ducey shared on social media that 2026 is an important election. And he said, the future of Arizona, very important. He asks you to vote for our Republican ticket up and down the entire ballot. Up and down the entire ballot. That's what Doug Ducifer said. So I wonder, I have not received a response back. We did get a decent amount of following on X, though. I said, where were you when Kerry was running? And I wonder, did Doug Ducey call Cindy McCain and say, hey, maybe you shouldn't support Katie Hobbs. Maybe you shouldn't hold a fundraiser for Katie Hobbs. Just throwing those. I doubt that Doug Ducey actually did that. I doubt that. Do you know where Doug Ducey's first job was out of college? Do you know where it was? Outside of ASU? He got it. Came here from Ohio. His actual name was Doug Roscoe. It's true. Do you know where his first job was? For Cindy McCain. Hensley Distributors. Isn't that funny? Huh. Isn't that funny? So there it is. Ducifer said, yep, I'm in for Andy Biggs, which is nice. But again, where were you? What's that about? Okay, there's more too. So you have these Democratic Socialists of America. They're causing donors to not pay any money. Talked about that in the last hour. They're not ponying up cash, I think, because they can't be controlled, which it's always good to not be controlled, but they can't be controlled because they're out of their minds. All right. One of them is running for governor of Wisconsin as a Democrat. She's going to win the primary tonight. Her name is Francesca Hong. And you want to hear something bizarre. All these old videos are coming up. Like, she's talking about how Thanksgiving is a terrible holiday because we're white and we've colonized everything. Just shut up. Just get out of here. Where are you going to go that's better? Tell me. Please do. So anyway, apparently she, you know, race is very important. This video has come out where she made this strange statement.
1: I wasn't always aware of the struggles of other communities of color because for me, assimilation always kind of took over. And so I did marry, my proximity to whiteness continues, right? Son is biracial. He's half white and half Korean.
0: Hang on a second. So she wouldn't want to say she married a white guy. I don't know if she's still married to this person or not. What is that? My proximity to whiteness?
1: I did marry. My proximity to whiteness continues, right? My son is biracial. He's half white and half Korean. And I think navigating, you know, what his identity is and how people perceive him is always at the back of my mind as well.
0: Wow. She just hates white people. She hates white people. Does she hate half of her son? It's amazing how she could actually want to get it on or do something with a white person. She can't stand him. Oh, boy. Who thinks like that? Certified lunatics think like that, you know? Psychotics. People that take ice cold showers. They think like that. Everything goes back to Seinfeld. One more. She gets all violent.
2: And I assure you, will be fighting to protect every single Wisconsinite, because I'm the only candidate in this race who will meet ICE with the force and fury required to keep us all safe.
0: What the heck? So she wants to attack ICE. She's upset that her kid is half white. Who looks at race? She does. She's done other things talking about white people here, all this other stuff, blah, blah, blah. If you missed it, too, this is who the Democrats are. This is who their leaders are. She did want to kill Trump.
3: In the restaurant industry, when we're out of something, mm-hmm. you say it's 86th. And I'd say it's about time we 86 Trump.
0: Oh,
3: he represents the utter failure of our government to keep us safe from threats, both viral and systemic.
0: Time to 86 Trump. It's what she says she wants to do. You have to take her at her word, don't you? You have to do that. So I'll get to the latest. Apparently, there are some races that are being decided right now. I mean, do you even care? Does it do anything? Don't you want the socialists to win, though? Like, don't you want that? The commies to win? But there's other news, too, to get to. I mean, that kind of stuff is just there. This is a major problem. And the Democrats won't condemn this at all. Another person has been arrested for what looks like was trying to take out President Trump. I'll tell you about it coming up. There's more to it, more news coming out. It is your afternoon addiction.
4: President Trump is in California tonight. He'll speak at a Republican National Committee fundraising event at Trump National Golf Club in Rancho Palos Verdes. The event comes just as we learn that an armed man was arrested at that same venue over the weekend. The Supreme Court is being asked by more than 20 Democrat-led states to block the Trump administration's new limits on mail-in ballots. President Trump wants the federal government to take control of voting by mail through the U.S. Postal Service by requiring the creation of a series of lists of people eligible to vote. Federal prosecutors in Arizona say a two-year investigation into firearms smuggling has resulted in a 158-count indictment and the arrest of more than two dozen people. The defendants in the case are accused of making straw purchases across Maricopa County and other parts of the state with the intent to smuggle those guns into Mexico. The man accused of setting one of the fires raging out of control in Spokane, Washington, is a convicted killer here in Arizona. 37-year-old Aaron Farinacci is being held on a $1 million bond. He was convicted of manslaughter for killing his father in Mesa in 2010. Now, a check on traffic.
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6: Busy night tonight on Valley Roadways. West Side crash, westbound 10, just past Verado Way, sitting off right. Car motorcycle accident, Van Buren and 111th Avenue. Another crash with entries in the West Valley, 43rd Avenue and McDowell. And through Scottsdale.
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13: 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A black man from the projects comes forward with information about the case.
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13: 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Lee Harris is sentenced to 90 years.
27: I get 90 years for killing somebody I have never seen.
13: Behind bars, Lee finds an unlikely ally in his cellie, Robert. The pair are like chalk and cheese. There's no way their paths would ever cross on the outside. But as a fellow inmate, Robert sees through the lies and vows to do the unthinkable. Clear Lee's name.
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33: Just before midnight on Saturday, February 19th, 2005, Danielle Imbo and her friend Richard Patrone left a crowded Philadelphia bar. 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
33: Those same questions frustrated law enforcement. The FBI called it murder for hire.
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37: Both of them weren't the target. One of them was the target. The other one was wrong place, wrong time.
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33: 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In this series, I dig into my own investigation to find answers for the families and get justice for Richard and Danielle.
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0: This is crazy. President Trump right now is in California. He's there for a fundraiser. He's in L.A. There's Trump National Golf Club in Rancho Palos Verdes, California. Okay, that's where it is. And that's where a guy was apparently taken into custody. I've read Saturday, and I've also read Sunday. There were plainclothes federal agents there at Trump National Golf Club in California, and they spotted this guy, 38-year-old Janine John Tale, T-A-E-L-E. He was walking around the golf club, taking pictures. recording activities as well. He's doing all this. One of those activities was reportedly the security preparations that were being made for President Trump's fundraiser where he is today. So, authorities saw him. They were watching him. They said when they observed him, he was watching or documenting security preparations. That's when the sheriff's deputies there in Lomita County sheriff's deputies, they showed up and they detained him. Apparently, after he was detained, it was determined that he was already under investigation for a robbery by the El Segundo Police Department. So, like, okay, this is all we need. And look, people can do stuff. They can go around areas. But the president has had, what, four assassination attempts on his life. This is crazy, but this is what the Dems and the media do. If you didn't know, when he was patted down, deputies allegedly recovered a 16-round magazine loaded with hollow point ammunition. It was in his pants pocket. They searched his vehicle after that. It was in the golf course parking lot. They recovered a loaded pistol. A round was chambered. There was another loaded magazine containing hollow point ammo. And he was arrested on suspicion of carrying a concealed firearm. Because that's terrible in California, because there are a bunch of crazies there, right? So they got a search warrant for his home, and they reportedly recovered an illegally modified AR rifle, a .45 caliber 1911 pistol, an AR platform upper receiver, body armor, high-capacity magazines, two radio signal devices, multiple notebooks containing what authorities describe as concerning statements. Bunch of ammo, too. So a bunch of notebooks that contain concerning statements. I want to know what exactly that means. What are the concerning statements? But here we go again. I mean, he just happens to be walking around Trump's golf course out in California. And by the way, the New York Post has more on this as well. The New York Post reports this guy has been spotted around the golf course several times since June. But there was no indication he was aware of Trump's upcoming visit, according to law enforcement. That's what he told the New York Post. It could be nothing, could be just a random guy that was there taking pictures, all this other stuff. But do you think so? I mean, it's too coincidental. He's already had four assassination attempts. It's, to me, it's not a coincidence. But what do I know, right? What do I know? So that's the latest going on with President Trump. And we have socialists, they're trying to get elected, all this other stuff. It's happening today. I don't know if you heard about this also. It's been a bad week for Zoran Mamdani. Bad week for Zoran, okay? He was outed for wanting to require government-issued ID to get into the government-run grocery stores. Then after they got all this pushback about how could you want government ID to go buy a loaf of bread when you don't want government ID to prove you're a citizen to go vote and show it to vote. So he's like, oh, you know what? We're not going to require that. We're not going to require that. Good. All of his promises are not coming to fruition. It also came out today, and this is some incredible stuff, that he promised universal childcare. Can you imagine? Anybody in New York City, universal childcare. This is what you're going to get it free. I put two kids through childcare. I can't imagine how much it costs in New York City, but apparently it costs a lot. It costs a lot. Zoran apparently got the news, and this is from the New York Post as well, and this should be sent out to all the socialists. Like, we're going to have one here, a commie here in Arizona, that Miranda Lopez. Mamdani's idea to have universal child care, apparently it's going to cost 50% more than he originally said. Shocker, shocker. You ready for this? To give universal child care to New York City? $9 billion. $9 billion a year, by the way. A year. $27,000 a kid. Oh. And I'm looking at it. I didn't pay that much. We sent our kids to a good child care. We paid a lot. It wasn't 27 grand. So a nonpartisan research organization, Center for New York City Affairs, said it's going to be about 8.7 to 9.3 billion needed every year to fund this. Can you imagine? All of his campaign promises are turning to crap. Wait till you see what happens with his grocery store. And you know, his grocery store, they're not there to actually sell people groceries. They're just there to put other grocery stores out of business. And then he's your daddy. He is. He'll tell you what you can eat, when you can eat, how much you can eat. Like what I do to my kids. That's how it works. That's how it is. So bad news for him. Very bad news. I have one more for you coming up. This is an incredible story. As we're waiting for results, I don't know if we're going to get them yet. It looks like right now in Michigan, at least, you have the communist who hates America, Abdul El-Sayed. He is up about almost 7 points over the dorky lady, Haley Stevens, for Democrat nominee for Michigan. And just so you know, I've seen a poll. El-Sayed was up by about 15 points over this lady. But then when he went head-to-head against the Republican Mike Rogers was up 10. So hopefully that will work. Hopefully it will. An illegal immigrant won the lottery. Does that piss you off? $2 million. $2 million. Do you think she got the money? I have it for you. It's coming up. Garrett Lewis with you. Afternoon Addiction.
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2: Still working to clear that wreck on westbound 10 just past Ferrado Way. Yeah, it's off right, but traffic's still very slow from that back to the Loop 303. Also a west side crash, 101 westbound around 51st Avenue. Downtown Phoenix, an accident, westbound 10 just past 16th.
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5: Here's something pretty disturbing I discovered while researching this podcast. This is what it actually says on the Los Angeles Police Department website. The site states that the Adult Missing Persons Unit investigates 3,200 cases a month. And 70% of those missing people are found or returned voluntarily within 2 or 3 days. It goes on to explain, and I quote here, "Since being a missing person is not a crime, police are given a very limited role while conducting these types of investigations." At the bottom of the webpage, it gets more disturbing. There's a section titled, "What if they never returned?" And here's the official police advice. In such situations, you may want to enlist the services of a private investigator to assist in your search. If you can't afford a PI, the police elaborate, quote, "Another option would be to contact the Salvation Army, which has a missing persons locator program." There is not a single sentence on the LAPD website that would lead a loved one of a missing person to have any faith that the police would properly investigate it. What the LAPD is basically saying is, if someone you love goes missing, don't overreact. They'll probably turn up unless they don't, in which case you should get someone besides the police to look into it. All this is my way of saying, if the police took missing persons cases, as seriously as they do, say, bank robberies, I wouldn't have had to do this podcast in the first place and end up chasing a violent criminal halfway around the country. I'm Neil Strauss, and you can hear the full story of To Live and Die in L.A.
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6: President Trump says ExxonMobil and Chevron are making too much money. He spoke in the Oval Office and called himself a big free enterprise guy, but said the country's two largest oil companies were taking in too much cash based on a shortage.
7: When you look at one company where they made 12 times what they made the year before, they ought to give some of that back to the public, and they better cut the retail price, the consumer price. Too much money. You're surprised I'm saying it? I'll say it loud and clear. I'm not happy about it.
6: The oil industry argues current profits are based on global supply and demand. The American Petroleum Institute also cites uncertainty over the Strait of Hormuz, the critical oil trade route that's been choked to a trickle by the Iran war. And Amazon continues to rise after its market value topped $3 trillion for the first time.
8: Shares hit a record high Monday, rising about 4% after the company reported their second quarter earnings, fueled by major growth in its cloud computing business and rising demand for artificial intelligence services. Amazon Web Services brought in more than $42 billion in revenue, beating Wall Street expectations and highlighting the continued AI boom across the tech industry. CEO Andy Jassy says Amazon plans to increase its spending on AI infrastructure, projecting capital investments could reach $220 billion this year as the company works to keep up with demand. I'm at Mattinson.
6: The parent company of Facebook building a giant data center campus in El Paso, and backers say this will transform the West Texas town.
9: Raw land was on the tax rolls for almost nothing. To build an artificial intelligence factory on that creates property tax revenue.
6: That's former El Paso Mayor Dee Margo saying the data centers are not sucking up water like some claim. The campus will have 1 gigawatt of computer capacity and will play an essential role in AI development. He says the land being used was worthless. Now it will pull in massive property taxes.
9: When it's fully valued at the approximate amount, at about $10 billion, it will double our commercial tax base.
6: I'm Monica Nelson with your consumer and business news.
10: You wanted to be cool, which led you to smoking, which led to a pack a day. Then you met that special someone, which led to starting a life with them, which led to wanting to live longer, which led to quitting. Then you heard you may be at risk for lung cancer, which led you to getting a low-dose CT scan. 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
0: Company, they put out a statement. They're going out of business. They're Chapter 11. They will be open tomorrow for the last day. My gosh. They wrote in the press release, the business was ultimately unable to overcome sustained pressure on consumer demand, past strategic growth challenges. They private equity bought them and they grew way too quickly. So past strategic growth challenges and rising costs. And they said the explosive diarrhea, the cyclospora outbreak, they had nothing to do with it, but apparently a lot of people were afraid to go eat salads. And that really hurt them. They said that a cyclospora outbreak in July in which Salad and Go was not implicated weakened confidence across the industry and compounded these challenges. So it's very sad. I don't want to see anybody lose a job. I don't want to see anybody go out of business. So it's sad. I mean, maybe somebody could buy it. It's bankruptcy. Maybe somebody could buy it and run it better. I mean, who knows, right? They'd have to definitely restructure everything. And apparently private equity bought them a few years ago. They were opening about a new location a week, which is like, that's a lot. That's a lot. So Salad and Go. They started in Arizona, 2013. No more. It's very sad. Very sad. An illegal immigrant in California won a $2 million lottery prize. And this is in the New York Post. $2 million lottery prize. She was nervous, though, about coming forward to claim it. She thought that if I go to claim this, ICE is going to find me and deport me, right? So she gave the ticket to her uncle and said, can you get this for me? I won this, okay? Please cash the ticket for me. Please do that. And he said, okay. And he took it and he cashed it and he was gone. Yeah. Yeah, the uncle took it. That's it. The illegal out in California, her name is Ruby Reyes, and she went to Univision to do an interview. She said she bought the $20 ticket at a liquor store in Santa Rosa, scratched off 12 words that were listed on the card, then she realized she won. So again, she said, I thought my uncle would actually cash it and give me the money back. She didn't give his name. She started making plans, get a better life. Except her uncle never came back. She said, I handed it over to an uncle. Supposedly, he had the legal resident paperwork and was going to give me the money. Her uncle got a check for $1,520,000. That was after the taxes were deducted. She messaged her uncle, hoping he'd reconsider returning the money that she says is hers. She has filed legal action, but didn't talk about anything else. So that happened. So now she's out. Now ICE knows where she is. There you go. Let's make it happen. Apparently, illegals can claim winning lottery tickets. I did not know that. They do have to pay taxes on it. They do. In 2011, an illegal immigrant won $750,000 from a scratch-off ticket in Georgia. So he asked his boss, Eric Cervantes, can you cash this for me? He was nervous. Well, the guy cashed it and apparently didn't want to give the winnings back. So the illegal was arrested for threatening to kill his boss for not giving his money. He said, I'm going to kill you, your wife, and your kids. Give me my money. He was arrested. An immigration judge told him, you have to deport. But the judge, a Georgia judge, immigration judge said, you got to get out of here. But a Georgia judge said, before you go, you do get the money. So he self-deported and took the money with him. That's all we know. That's all we know. So the illegal immigrant was victimized. Hey, how come the Democrats aren't trying to stand up for that illegal to get what's rightfully hers? How come? They don't want to draw attention to it. Is that what it would piss off the public? I mean, maybe that would be what it is. Who knows? Bottom line is go to all my social media at Garrett Lewis on X and Instagram and Facebook. Go to Garrett Lewis Radio. Check out that video of Chris Mays. She is corrupt. Thank you for listening. Thank you, Darren. Talk to you tomorrow at 4. Bye.
13: Why have you let the governor just essentially blow you off on this? 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
28: Districts in Colorado and other districts around the country, but they can win a statewide primary, a statewide open primary in a state that President Trump won a couple of years ago.
29: Fox's Rich Edson in Detroit. The winner of tonight's contest will face Republican Mike Rogers in November. Elsewhere in Michigan, Congresswoman Rashida Tlaib, a member of the so-called squad, has fended off a primary challenger. In Missouri, one-time squad member Cori Bush has lost in her bid to re-enter Congress. She was defeated by Congressman Wesley Bell. The Los Angeles County Sheriff's Department says they arrested a man Sunday armed with a gun and ammunition who appeared to be scoping out President Trump's golf course outside Los Angeles, where he's delivering a speech tonight at a fundraiser. Janine John Taley faces several felony charges, including robbery out of the city of Downey.
30: Agents observed Taley walking through the golf course grounds, taking photos and videos, appearing to monitor security planning activities. They also found him with an illegally modified AR platform rifle, a couple of radio signal devices, a 1911 body armor, high-capacity mags, hollow-point ammo, and multiple notebooks containing, quote, concerning statements.
29: Fox's Kevin Cork. Taley pled not guilty to all the charges and was ordered to stay away from the golf course and to not possess weapons. His bail was set at $250 million. Last year, a man was convicted of trying to assassinate President Trump at his Florida golf course. The Wall Street Journal reporting the FAA is investigating an air traffic safety incident involving a military helicopter carrying President Trump. 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
2: A collision in the West Valley on the 101 westbound. It's around 51st Avenue sitting off right. Scottsdale, you've got a wreck there. West Valley 101 at Hayden Road. Also a crash in Phoenix with injuries on 32nd Street in Lincoln. West Valley collision in
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0: all the way back. I mean, he's had that draw all the way back to spring. Del Rico, Texas. So, I mean, you're a Texan, Jason. Is anybody going to buy this? Is anybody going to buy this? This guy is worse than Beto.
1: Oh, yeah, way worse than Beto. I don't think anybody in Texas is buying it at all. What I worry about just in the Tallarico election in Paxton is literally the Cornyn voters. It sounds like they are so, I don't know, spiteful or angry that they're willing to let a guy like Tallarico win in this election, which makes no sense to me. Mm. None.
0: Well, you know what? Let me tell you, Cornyn voters, we'll sure learn our lesson. And you'll be standing over there. That won't affect you at all. And you'll be like, I told you so. What the hell is wrong with you? What is wrong with you? I mean, you know, it's really, really important. It'd be every election, it gets more and more important to get out and vote. We are in the fight for our nation's life, and it is only getting more clearer. These guys, I mean, you know, maybe I could understand this 2004, even 2014. Not today. Not today. All right, more in just a second. Let me tell you about the International Fellowship. This past week in Jerusalem, staff members from the International Fellowship of Christians and Jews spent time working on a project that your generosity helps support. It's called the Chen Elderly Housing Complex. They rolled up their sleeves. They helped deliver meals to elderly residents. And over 200 seniors live at the Chen Complex. And many of them aren't even able to leave their rooms. The daily meal deliveries are not a convenience. They're a lifeline. One of the women they visited was Bella. She lives there all by herself. She looked at the people bringing the food and she said, I am so grateful for what you're doing. Thank you for not forgetting us. I'm so excited that you came to see me. Thank you. God bless you. These people really are in dire need. The International Fellowship of Christians and Jews does this. They remember. They don't just send a check. They show up. They're there. 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
6: In polls, but I believe in him somewhat. And based on the polls, he'll do much better against Abdul than he's going to do against the congresswoman.
7: I'll say he's currently leading the polls ahead of Stevens tonight. A heavily armed man arrested outside of Trump National Golf Course in California.
8: An armed man said to be monitoring security planning activities arrested on Sunday with a cache of weapons and body armor. 38-year-old Janine John Taylor from Downey, California, taken into custody in Rancho Palos Verdes by plainclothes FBI agents after they spotted his suspicious activity.
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15: Here's something pretty disturbing I discovered while researching this podcast. This is what it actually says on the Los Angeles Police Department website. The site states that the Adult Missing Persons Unit investigates 3,200 cases a month. and 70% of those missing people are found or returned voluntarily within 2 or 3 days. It goes on to explain, and I quote here, "Since being a missing person is not a crime, police are given a very limited role while conducting these types of investigations." At the bottom of the webpage, it gets more disturbing. There's a section titled, "What if they never returned?" And here's the official police advice. In such situations, you may want to enlist the services of a private investigator to assist in your search. If you can't afford a PI, the police elaborate, quote, "Another option would be to contact the Salvation Army, which has a missing persons locator program." There is not a single sentence on the LAPD website that would lead a loved one of a missing person to have any faith that the police would properly investigate it. What the LAPD is basically saying is, if someone you love goes missing, don't overreact. They'll probably turn up, unless they don't, in which case you should get someone besides the police to look into it. All this is my way of saying, if the police took missing persons cases as seriously as they do, say, bank robberies, I wouldn't have had to do this podcast in the first place and end up chasing a violent criminal halfway around the country. I'm Neil Strauss, and you can hear the full story of To Live and Die in L.A.
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the gateway to the West. Good morning, good evening, wherever you may be across the nation, around the world. I'm George Norrie. This is Coast to Coast AM. Later tonight, the Dragons of Eden. Here's what's happening.

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0: 7 minutes to midnight. We're now less than 2 minutes away from midnight. The furthest away it was from midnight was 1991, after the Soviet Union dissolved. It was all the way back from 17 minutes to midnight.
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13: From the Whitfield Nurseries Weather Center.
14: We're warming up through the week with highs today near 108. Then tonight, a slight chance of thunderstorms and blowing dust with a low near 89. Tomorrow, sunny and 110 and 113 on Friday. I'm Wendy Swanson, 550 KFYI.
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18: You are listening to the Conservative Circus 550 KFYI 790 KNST, the free iHeartRadio app. And we also are streaming live on YouTube. 550 KFYI. You know, it's amazing to me we are at this point. You know, we've had opportunities before. We've seen opportunities before for the deep state to be held to account. There's so much that has happened in the last 6 years alone. We find out, you know, just how everybody is connected by you know, fraud and corruption. Dana Bash, married to, you know, a big player sitting at the table in Washington, D.C. We're talking about, you know, one of her husbands, you know, one of the signatories of the 51.
19: Her first husband was Jeremy Bash, who was counsel at the CIA and then, you know, worked with the Obama team and was having private dinners along with Jake Tapper with Anthony Fauci.
18: Come on, y'all. Come on, y'all. We these are the people that are giving us the information. These are the people that are controlling us.
19: I mean, let's not forget George Stephanopoulos, who was Clinton's chief of staff, is basically like the grand poobah, top dog at ABC and Good Morning America. Like, you work for the Democrat Party, and then you get a cushy job with one of the big networks, and then you're supposed to be able to turn that off and be an unbiased jerk.
18: Yeah, no. That's what we believe they're supposed to turn it off. No, they were put there for a reason. They were put there to be that mouthpiece. And the media, of course, is there to make sure that you stay in line, to make sure that you are under control. And that is why yesterday we played for you Hall of Fame, but probably one of the best quarterbacks to ever play the game, Aaron Rodgers, popping off on Dr. Fauci. Why? Because he was one of those thumbs that were sticking up, sort of like one of those bimbo eruptions during the Clinton administration that George Stephanopoulos was hired to take the mallet and beat him down. But you had Aaron Rodgers, one of those guys that defied the science. And because of that, he was attacked.
20: I have lost so much respect.
21: I'm ashamed of him right now.
22: I think we're seeing a very different side of Aaron Rodgers. I think we're seeing a side of Aaron Rodgers that people are really, really disgusted by.
23: I'm making a decision that's based on what's best for me and my own health. And for me, it was a no-brainer.
24: He literally is sitting home because he might kill someone.
25: First, he endangers people's lives. Then he doesn't take responsibility and makes up some story. Then he blames the woke crowd. He should speak at the Republican convention.
23: The problem with this is it is so political. And health should not be political.
26: He gave this interview on Friday that was just so damaging, promoting conspiracy theories, attacking the cancel culture and the woke mob.
18: Is it the same thing to Joe Rogan? When Joe Rogan used hydroxychloroquine to deal with his getting COVID, he's using a horse to warmer. They tried to rake him over the coals. The things that saved Joe Rogan is that he had a podcast, the most watched, listened to podcast in the world. He had more viewers and more followers than CNN, MSNBC, all networks combined.
19: Yeah, I mean, his reach dwarfs mainstream traditional media, which is one of the reasons why they had to attack him. Yes, they disagreed with what he was saying, but they used that as the Pandora's box to unleash hell on him to try to get him canceled.
18: Because he was influencing too many people against their narrative. Going back to Aaron Rodgers, I mean, he stuck by his guns. He wasn't going to do it, but they still tried to destroy him, tried to destroy his career, tried to get him penalized, tried to get him punished to where he wouldn't be out there anymore, because he's a constant reminder that, you know what, you don't have to be vaccinated.
19: Now, here is the interesting thing. Think back to 2020, 2021, when the government, states like ours, were banning you from being able to get ivermectin.
18: Come on now.
19: Couldn't get it.
18: Yep.
19: It's unproven. I don't care what your doctor says, it's against the law for you to take this medicine for this drug because it's unproven for this, for COVID.
18: Correct.
19: If you're on social media now, you get ads pop up for, you know, mail order medical supplies. One of the things you can get is ivermectin. And in this short order, now you can just get it through the mail.
18: Right.
19: But during that time, oh no, you would go to jail.
18: It is frightening, the government control. It is frightening. I mean, we saw the government control with Twitter before it became X.
19: Getting hydrochloroquine or ivermectin during COVID was like having to have an escaped slave leave the Democrat-controlled South in the 1850s. You needed an underground railroad where you would look on people's mailboxes and go, he's one of us. Hey, you got the stuff? Yeah, man, don't tell anybody. I mean, like, you were my Harriet Tubman. Which fits because she wore a do-rag too, kind of like what you're wearing today, James.
18: I tried to change my look a little bit. How did I do? No?
19: Super.
18: You know, you talk about Underground Railroad. I had a friend who was showing me their vaccine card. You know, they had the IDs where they can be.
19: You've been vaxxed.
18: Right.
19: Show us your papers.
18: I showed them mine too.
19: Oh, you had, so you got the vax?
18: No, I didn't get the vax.
19: Oh.
18: I just had an underground railroad connection.
19: So it was kind of like a California voter ID card?
18: Damn right.
19: It didn't matter what you had. I had it.
18: Everything I needed to get into anywhere, I did. I just had it. You know what? You're not going to cut me out of anything. You're going to have to prove. This old flimsy. You're going to have to prove that I didn't get the vax. Here's my information, buddy. It was official and everything. I ain't playing that. I was a pirate.
19: James knew people.
0: James H. Harris, right?
18: That's right. What are you talking about? This is what people had to do because of government authority. They want to call President Trump a tyrant. What the hell was that? Now they want us to forget. Now they're acting like it never happened. Please stop the madness. You're stunned by that, right? You want to see my car? I used to carry him around, too. Hey,
19: why would I be stunned?
18: Can I get to this restaurant, please?
19: By any means necessary, right, Malcolm X? People had to do what they had to do
18: what
19: because
18: you
19: the government
18: do.
19: Was trying to screw you over
18: That's
19: at every
18: right.
19: opportunity.
18: Absolutely. Kick me out of this. Well, I only got kicked out of one restaurant because people knew. Yeah.
19: Don't tell your secrets, man.
18: But we had to, You had to know where to go. I still went out. I still got my steak.
19: You were the leader of the COVID Underground Railroad.
18: Damn right. I am trying to tell you.
19: Modern day Harriet Tubman.
18: Americans will find a way.
19: Maybe you're going to be on the $20 bill.
18: I should be. Coming up next. It's rumored that Governor Hobbs, has it been confirmed yet?
19: It's all but true, but it hasn't been official.
18: We're going to talk about the Hobbs duplicity coming up next.
19: So if you're thinking about selling a car, you don't want to waste time and you definitely don't want to leave money on the table. 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
2: Mesa police have identified the axe-wielding man who was shot and killed in an officer-involved shooting on Monday night. Police say 59-year-old Perry Forster refused police commands to put down the weapon after callers to 911 reported he was assaulting his ex-wife and children with a shovel outside their home. NBC News is projecting the winner of Michigan's Democrat U.S. Senate primary is Abdul El-Sayed. The progressive El-Sayed defeated establishment-backed Congresswoman Haley Stevens in a closely watched contest. The race divided the party with fears within the DNC that an El-Sayed victory would pull the party further left. Spokane, Washington residents are starting to return to their neighborhoods to find the charred remains of houses burned in the Old Trails fire. The Old Trails fire is part of the larger Spokane complex fire that's destroyed 700 structures, including hundreds of homes, since starting on Saturday. Over 60,000 people were forced to evacuate their homes over the weekend. Arizona Governor Katie Hobbs is reportedly reaching across the aisle for her running mate. The New York Times reports the Democratic governor will choose Republican and former Mesa Mayor John Giles as her running mate in November's election. Now here's a check of your traffic.
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6: Got a crash now on the 51 southbound right near the mini-stack transition. Watch for delays in that area. You're going to see them. Also, the crash activity on the 10 eastbound continuing to be a problem near State Route 85. Right lane remains blocked up then just...
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31: John Polk was my nemesis. 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
0: 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Guaranteed human.

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0: No.
1: This isn't fair.
0: Listen, you're the captain. You leave the button pushing to the first mates. Your mateys are.
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0: This song doesn't really fit for you, though.
1: It doesn't.
0: Because this is a pirate looks at 40. And you're long past 40. I mean, no offense. I mean, I love you like a brother, but 40 was eons ago for you.
1: Also streaming live on YouTube at 550 KFYI. Give me the other pirate song. The Pirates of the Caribbean song.
0: You don't look like a swashbuckling
1: come
0: adventure
1: on.
0: Pirate.
1: I'm hard like that. Back alleys fighting and broken bottles and, well, not like that. The big news here locally is that Katie Hobbs has, it looks like she's chosen a lieutenant governor.
0: Yeah, her running
1: lieutenant
0: mate.
1: Governor, I'm sorry, her running mate.
0: She looked around the field and said, you know, because this is the first time this position has been there. This is the first time, you know, you've got a running mate. And she said, I know. Give me a Republican.
1: Now, why would Katie Hobbs do that? Is she trying to be mavericky? Is she like doing a John McCain, reaching across the aisle?
0: Well, there was rumors at one point that she might have tapped John McCain's son to be her running mate.
1: But you're right.
0: But instead, she went with, and I'm going to use the term Republican loosely.
1: Come on.
0: The former mayor of Mesa, John Giles.
1: Mm-hmm.
0: The Republican who's so Republican that he endorsed Kamala Harris.
1: He did. She picked a Republican who campaigned for Kamala Harris. Now, what could possibly go wrong with that? She's building a bipartisan ticket.
0: Or there's a whole nother angle to this, James.
1: Okay, give me your angle.
0: I don't think she was trying to be bipartisan.
1: Mm-hmm.
0: I think she was desperate.
1: Ooh.
0: Because what rising Democrat star
1: mm-hmm.
0: would look at their political career, do a self-assessment, and say, I'm hitching my ascension to Katie Hobbs?
1: Are you saying that there is a price to be paid for over 300 vetoes and running from debates and basically taking Arizona, the great state of Arizona, from top five in business to the bottom five?
0: I think what I'm saying is Katie Hobbs is a moron and is probably the most beatable governor in the country, and that nobody with any political inclination, political future, is going to tie themselves to this campaign.
1: I mean, you just went right there, didn't you? You just cut to the quick.
0: But they're going to spin this as, well, like, I just wanted to reach out to say that I govern for every Arizonan and that I can reach across the aisle and, like, I'm not so caustic that my whole career... John Giles is a Republican, and welcome to the team, John.
1: You know, you need to tone it down a little bit over here. Joe's laughing at the whole thing. Here's spilling over. Your Katie Hobbs impression is so dead on.
0: Well, somebody's got to talk to the media as Katie Hobbs, because she won't. Well, that's not true. She does go on certain other radio shows and other radio stations that I know that comes to a shock as people that are listening, but there are other radio stations.
1: There are.
0: In the Valley, and they try to do what we do.
1: They do.
0: But they actually get the real Katie Hobbs on.
1: They do.
0: Well, because, I mean, they got it like
1: they
0: that.
1: They don't ask any hard questions. You know, she can come on and pontificate and say a name things and not get any pushback, in my opinion. But think about this message that Katie Hobbs is sending. Instead of finding someone who can unite her own party or inspire confidence in her leadership, Hobbs is reaching out for a Republican in name only. Why? Because this isn't about governing. It's about trying to convince independents and moderate Republicans that she's something she isn't. And the only reason why she's forced into this is because members of her own party, I agree with you, Aaron, are not willing to put their name next to hers.
0: Yeah, I'll just wait for the next 4-year cycle. You think she reached out to Flake first?
1: Ooh! Oh, Hobbs Flake. That would have been a great ticket.
0: Hobbs, think of all Hobbs the enthusiasm flakes out. You should get from those campaign stops.
1: The problem here is Arizona's no Giles record. They know about him. They know about his politics. They already know that slapping an R next to someone's name doesn't suddenly make them a conservative. If this is Governor Hobbs' closing argument for the second term, it feels less like a bold direction and more like a Hail Mary from a campaign that knows that it is in trouble. That's my takeaway. They know they're in trouble. So they bring up a Republican who headed up the Kamala Harris for president campaign in Arizona. Please, Governor Hobbs, please come into the center ring of the conservative circus.
0: No, we're not begging.
1: You brought a Republican on the ticket. Can't you speak to the Republicans on that behalf?
0: Hey, Pablo, go ahead and send out the invite. And it'll go right to spam, like their spam box, like it always does. That's okay.
2: I at least get the proverbial thank you, but no thanks.
0: Hey, you're doing better than me.
2: I always tell them we're fair but firm, but they don't, I don't know.
0: And they respond with another F word.
1: Arizona's Attorney General Mays is at it again. You'll never guess who she's suing now. That's coming up next.
0: Advanced Window Products, they're another F word too. Fantastic.
1: That's right. Yes.
0: This deal they're offering today, I don't want to, before we talk to Joe here, I'm going to give out the phone number because you need it. 480-764-2002. You need to call today because Joe has been gracious enough to offer you to continue the $2,500 off 10 or more windows. But when you call today, you're also going to get free labor, but this deal has to be today. You have to call today, right, Joe?
3: And you got to mention James T. and Aaron.
0: I thought it was Aaron and James T.
1: You switched it.
3: Yeah, it depends.
0: Or you could just say the pirate and the other guy.
1: There you go.
0: The pirate and the wrestler. Yeah, that'll work, too.
1: The pirate, you know, and what extra white.
3: Yeah. I was going to ask you, you ever watched the Flintstones when you were a kid?
1: Oh, yeah. Okay. Absolutely.
3: And their windows were just holes. Like,
0: yeah,
3: in a
0: old
3: cave.
0: Holes in the cave, right.
3: If you have old drafty aluminum windows, that's pretty much what you have.
0: And basically, you're running your AC, it's really hot, and you're paying to heat the outside,
3: right. Absolutely.
0: Not the inside, right?
3: Exactly.
0: Yeah, I mean, this is the time you're going to get hammered with these high AC bills. 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
3: but that's okay because you'll feel the benefits of it.
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5: Got a crash now on the 51 southbound right near the mini stack transition. Watch for delays in that area. You're going to see them. Also, the crash activity on the 10 eastbound continuing to be a problem near State Route 85. Right lane remains blocked up. Then just down the road, a vehicle fire near 91st Avenue. If you have a traffic tip, call 602-374-6300.
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1: We're warming up through the week with highs today near 108. Then tonight, a slight chance of thunderstorms and blowing dust with a low near 89. Tomorrow, sunny and 110 and 113 on Friday. I'm Wendy Swanson, 550 KFYI.
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1: The USS, USS what?
0: Well, it would have been the USS because pirates didn't fly
1: over. Oh, that's right. The circus.
0: The Black Pearl. Emphasis on the black.
1: Well, yeah, you got to give me that Black Pearl music. What is this?
0: From Pirates of the Caribbean.
1: This is from the Pirates of the Caribbean?
0: It's from their Ultimate Swashbuckler collection.
1: Stop it.
0: You're one sword away from being a swashbuckler.
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0: And for a minute, you know, Pablo asked me as we were getting ready for the show today, he's like, hey, is the Renaissance Fair in town today? James is looking awful piratey today.
1: He's looking like a gypsy, you know?
0: Yeah, that's a good one, too, yeah.
1: Uh-oh, is that going to open up a whole new gypsy themed song coming
0: in? I just know one gypsy song. That's the Cher song.
1: The Cher song? Yeah, Cher song. We're not talking about gypsies or pirates, but we're talking about Democrats. Democrat shenanigans.
0: Which is funny because pirates and gypsies are known to steal.
1: Mm.
0: And some would say, not everybody, but some would say that Katie Hobbs is in office here in Arizona because she stole an election.
1: I don't want to be labeled
0: an election denier. I'm just reporting what some people say.
1: I think that's a beautiful, you just came full a circle there. Well, the other person who was accused of maybe stealing an election, being installed, is Arizona's Attorney General Chris Mays. These two really haven't done too much, you know, for the state that we could be proud of, but they are known for doing stupid stuff. And one of the things that Attorney General Mays is known for is suing everybody.
0: It's really the only thing. No, that's not fair. She does have a podcast.
1: Oh, yes, right.
0: A lesbian
1: something pantsuits. What was it?
0: Pantsuits and lawsuits.
1: Where she does a podcast, a co-host with another.
0: I believe it's the Michigan Attorney General, a fellow member of the LGBTQ community.
1: Lesbians got to stick together. That's right. I was going to say lesbians are cool, but then somebody got upset, you know, when me saying lesbians is cool. I don't understand that. Some lesbians are cool.
0: Some lesbians play in the WNBA. Many lesbians drive Subarus.
1: We have Attorney General Chris Mays who's joining a lawsuit. She is against the merger of Paramount. Paramount, I believe, wants to buy CNN, other properties. Attorney General Chris Mays is against that.
2: This merger would drive up costs on the American people. It would cause a situation in which, you know, movie theaters, for instance, which are an important part of many states' economies, could be threatened. It will drive up cable costs. It will drive up streaming costs. And it will drive up and it will cause a loss of competition in the media space generally. It's a terrible idea. And it's another example of corporate consolidation that will hurt the American consumer. And
1: why she's getting involved in a lawsuit in which you may have to pay a little bit more for Netflix or something like that? Is that what this is about?
0: I mean, of all the issues facing Arizona right now, I mean, look, I don't like the escalating costs of TV streaming services, but as you've seen in the media, I mean, radio's no exception. You know, costs are escalating, competition is thriving, and if companies want to merge to try and give themselves a competitive business advantage, why don't we worry about, I don't know, water?
1: Yeah. Yeah, why don't we worry about that? I mean, why aren't we suing on behalf of our take of the Colorado River? Seeing it seems to be diminishing in California for some reason, getting more of it, that'd be a good one. How about suing on behalf of keeping our water here instead of selling it to the Saudi Arabians? How about that? That would be interesting.
0: This is personal for me, but did you know, the automotive parts website, rockauto.com?
1: Yes.
0: Very famous, right?
1: Mm-hmm.
0: You can get parts cheaper there than most other places. Millions of people use it. They're significantly cheaper. Did you know you can't get it and you can't shop on rockauto.com in Arizona?
1: Why?
0: because of Chris Mays.
1: Hmm.
0: They're beefing. I guess the Hobbs administration says that Rock Auto owes some unpaid sales tax or something because of how they're shipped. But you go on Rock Auto and try to order spark plugs, say, for a 1998 Ford Mustang GT because you want to tune up your car.
1: Right.
0: And those spark plugs are like $30 cheaper than what you can get at the auto parts store.
1: Can't do it.
0: They're not allowed to ship in the state of Arizona.
1: You know what? If you don't want to pay for the increasing prices of like Netflix and stuff like that, I keep telling you, there is an alternative.
0: I don't want to end up in jail for
1: I'm telling you, it's legal.
3: Says the pirate. There is an alternative.
0: Yeah, exactly. This is, says the guy dressed up like a pirate.
1: Okay.
3: What is it?
1: You can't buy auto parts from certain stores.
0: It's a Rock Auto, yeah.
1: You can't get, you know.
0: We're not going to have water to drink in Arizona, and they're going to limit you on what you get. But we're going to worry about Paramount merging.
1: Right. Right. It seems to me a little bit misplaced. And I think the reporter did ask her about that.
4: Is there any consideration from the state attorney's general side that if CNN were to be sold out of the merger, in effect, that would be the end of your case? In other words, that would satisfy what you're pursuing here. What's your response to that question?
2: This is a bigger case than just CNN. That's an important part of it, obviously, but this case is about consumers, really, first and foremost, and the fact that we think this merger will drive up costs for Americans, and that is our bottom line. That has to be addressed, and I think that our lawsuit proves that this would be bad for consumers, bad for our economy, and therefore it violates our antitrust laws.
0: A.G. Mays, I know you're the attorney general, but as Jay has pointed out using the talkback on the free iHeartRadio app, didn't the government also say that allowing an airline to merge with another airline would be bad for public?
5: What happened to that airline when the government got involved and put the kibosh on the merger?
0: Spirit Airlines, which wasn't allowed to merge, and then went out of business.
1: Oh, that's a very, very good point. Very, very good point.
3: You know where their junkyard is, or their boneyard? Is out in Far West Side. You go to Goodyear, all the Spirit air, there's probably 100, 200 Spirit airplanes just out there.
0: Oh, I wonder if I could buy an airplane. I've always wanted an airplane. It's a fly to work.
1: It Gilbert would be
0: in my Spirit airplane.
1: That would be very, very interesting. Yeah, again, wasted. It's just a wasted AG coming up at right after the news. Last night's elections, we did see the Empire strike back. The establishment does not want socialism, or does it? We have the news coming up. 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
17: Hobbs selects a running mate. From the 550 KFYI Newsroom, I'm Wendy Swanson. Arizona Governor Katie Hobbs is reportedly choosing Republican and former Mesa Mayor John Giles as her running mate in November's election. That's according to the New York Times. Giles was thrust into national news during the previous presidential race when he urged Arizona GOP members to vote against President Trump. The Arizona Department of Child Safety is requesting a lawsuit against the agency to be dismissed. 550 KFYI's Matt Mattinson has more.
18: The claim alleges DCS failed to intervene before 11-year-old Chaska Davis-Smith died from non-accidental injuries while sharing a hotel room in 2022 with his grandmother, Stephanie Davis. His death came after DCS investigated the Scottsdale family multiple times dating back to 2017, but kept Chaska in Davis's custody. It's now up to the judge to decide what happens with the lawsuit. Matt Mattinson, 550 KFYI News.
17: Astronomers believe a discarded SpaceX rocket has crashed into the moon. Mark Mayfield fills us in.
19: The multi-ton Falcon 9 rocket has been floating around the moon since last year when it was deployed to launch a lunar lander. The space junk was projected to hit the lunar surface overnight at a speed of 5,400 miles per hour. NASA says the collision should create an impact crater about 60 feet wide and 12 feet deep. Discarded rockets usually burn up in the Earth's atmosphere.
17: A look at your money. The Dow is up 599 points. Let's take a look at the drive with 550 KFYI traffic.
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20: Crash activity on I-10 eastbound near State Route 85, blocking up the right lane. Still seeing a lengthy delays back behind that. And the 202 Santan Freeway westbound, a collision near McQueen is off right. And watch for a wreck near the intersection of Indy.
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2: Forecast low of 88 degrees.
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1: Some in the Democrat Party say unity, we're a big tent. Others see the danger.
22: Ladies and gentlemen, children of all ages, welcome to the Conservative Circus with James T. Harris.
1: Last night's election results were not as shiny. We're not as great for the Democrat Socialists as we thought it would be. Now, let's not get things wrong. The Socialists did win last night, but they didn't get the landslide they were expecting, and that should tell us something. The key race here in was Michigan, and El Saeed.
0: Yep, beat Stevens, the kind of trolley, awkward candidate. El Saeed won. He won by about one percentage point. It was about 14,000 votes. He has now declared victory. He's giving his victory speech as we speak. And there's what looks to be a very angry mob behind him. For a political candidate that's declaring victory, they certainly look...
1: They're serious-looking people. Yeah, they're not smiles and hugs and happiness. They're serious-looking people.
0: Right. Well, you know, I mean, it's going to take a lot of work to denounce Israel and kick all the white people out and abolish.
1: Well, you know what? To your presidency. Point, it is a heavily BIPOC contingent that they have standing behind El Saeed. I guess to show that there's unity, you know, the Democrat Socialist candidate came out on top. But again, this was not the political earthquake that many predicted. It was a close fight. I mean, this was a fight to the end, and 1 point separates them. Well, you had the establishment wing of the Democrat Party step in and really fund Stevens. I mean, they outspent Saeed, and they were almost able to close the gap. But in the end, it didn't work. They also, though, had help from the media. You had NBC, one of their pollsters, Steve, I think his name is Kornacki.
0: Yep, he's an analyst.
1: He was an analyst, and he was on talking about how Americans, they went out of their way to show that, you know, real Americans outside of these blue enclaves, they're not too cool with socialism.
23: I want to bring in Steve Kornacki now on the big test for Democrats over what direction they'll take for the midterm. So, Steve, on this issue of socialism, very different views by Americans on how they view it.
24: Yeah, Tom, a number of Democratic candidates we've seen embrace this label. And within the Democratic Party, it's actually more popular, 52% favorable than not. But take one step outside the Democratic Party and things change quickly. Look at this. Among independents, more than 3 out of 4, 77%. With a negative view of socialism.
1: A negative view of socialism. 3 out of 4. That's not good if they try to spread this beyond, I guess, New York City, spread beyond Los Angeles.
24: For Democrats, meanwhile, it may have something to do with that label socialism we just talked about. The image of the party among Americans here, look at this, less than 1 in 3, 30% of voters say they've got a positive view of the Democratic Party, a very low number, Tom.
23: Midterms could be tough for both parties. All right, Steve, we thank you for that.
1: Midterm could be tough for both parties. I don't think so. Midterms are going to be tough
0: The lines are clear. I mean, for anybody that ever thought that the parties were too similar, I mean, we've talked a long time about a uniparty, right, in Washington, D.C. But what you're actually seeing is as regular folk are rejecting uniparty control in Washington, D.C., you're seeing a shift to the conservative right by, you know, us, and then a run towards the socialist left by, you know, crazy people. And this coming November, we hear it all the time. This is the most important election of your lifetime. I think this will be a seismic shift election because it's going to either embolden the socialists to continue to push forward and taking over the Democrat Party, or hopefully, please God, the sanity will reign and we'll be able to, you know, eradicate the socialist movement.
1: I mean, you're right. I mean, either we start to see the slip and sliding towards socialism gains.

0: playing. It's just, I don't understand.
1: Well, you know what? We're going to not have opportunity to do like, well, come on. We lost that and that. We lost Crockett. What is the world coming to here?
2: Do you guys hear Knight Rider in here?
1: Stop the madness. I want my Thanatar. Can we sort of... Can that be a new thing? I want my Thanatar. That won't work.
0: I don't really want him. I mean,
1: you
0: I
1: don't.
0: I don't. I mean, I don't want either of these guys. I mean, I just want sanity.
1: You know what? You want sanity. You said you want sanity. Bernie Sanders is Breaking Bad. I mean, this is a true civil war. You've got Bernie Sanders Breaking Bad, not only on President Trump as he's accustomed to doing, but also Breaking Bad on the establishment wing of the Democrat Party.
0: Steal my presidency from me. I mean, this is the Empire Strikes Back.
1: This is exactly what it is.
0: The Sanders revenge.
1: You know,
0: unlike the Montezuma's revenge, which is what Pablo had yesterday and kept him out. This is Bernie Sanders revenge. And they're both full of crap, but
3: the Republic will be reorganized into the First Galactic Empire.
1: That's Bernie Sanders.
0: Yeah, pretty much.
1: That's Bernie Sanders coming up next. Money is purchasing power. 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
4: NBC News is projecting the winner of Michigan's Democrat U.S. Senate primary is Abdul El-Sayed. The progressive El-Sayed defeated establishment-backed Congresswoman Haley Stevens in a closely watched contest. Spokane, Washington residents are starting to return to their neighborhoods to find the charred remains of houses burned in the Old Trails fire. The Old Trails fire is part of the larger Spokane complex fire that's destroyed 700 structures, including hundreds of homes, since starting on Saturday. More than two dozen people have been arrested and charged in connection with a gun smuggling operation that federal prosecutors say moved high-powered weapons and ammunition across the border to cartels in Mexico. The defendants in the case are accused of making straw purchases across Maricopa County with the intent to smuggle those weapons south of the border. Salad and Go says it's permanently closing all of its locations today after filing for Chapter 11 bankruptcy. The chain says it was unable to meet consumer demand, rising costs, and other challenges, including the cyclospora outbreak in July, which had weakened confidence across the industry and compounded these challenges. Now here's a check of your traffic.
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6: I-10 eastbound at State Route 85, dealing with crash activity, still blocking that right lane and still dealing with delays back behind it in the West Valley. Then in Chandler, the 202 Santan westbound near McQueen, a collision off right. And the 202 Red Mountain Freeway westbound near McClintock, you've got a wreck off right. If you have a traffic tip, call 602-374-6300.
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1: 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The writing's on the wall. They see that younger generation.
0: Well, look, they've created this problem.
1: They did.
0: I mean, this is the, you know, the Pandora's box effect.
1: They
0: right?
1: have, yes.
0: They opened it up just a little bit, and then what rushed out was a wave of socialist, anti-American screed. And they got a little bit of the virus. And, like, they took a little bit, and then it's infected them. And now they can't stop it. It's raging.
1: It is raging. And it has caused a real split. I mean, you've got the Bernie Sanders out there who really is, the leader of this movement. He was there in 2016. He was there in 2020. Now he may be too old to be the front runner, but he's not too old to continue to direct traffic and inspire the young.
0: What a gig for Bernie Sanders. Think about this. I'm going to run. I'm going to live in Vermont. And Vermont's a lovely state. I'm going to be a cranky old guy socialist. You know, I mean, kind of guy that honeymoons in China, right?
1: Right.
0: And then I'm going to run for president. Man, I'm really popular. Get bought off. Get the money, get enough support so that you can still be famous. But you don't actually do any of the work. And then you inspire your minions. Now here he is late in life where he's just sitting back, the socialist kingmaker.
1: He's a kingmaker.
0: But he doesn't actually have to do anything.
1: He doesn't have to do a dang thing. He's already got paid. He got his money by selling out. But he's still the leader of this movement.
0: And let's be honest. He'll be dead before the country goes to complete hell in a handbasket.
1: He's going to live it.
0: And he can stay in his, you know, mansions.
1: What are you saying? Living his best life? Is that what the kids say? Yeah. He's living his best life.
0: He's living with dignity in his waning years.
1: And here's how you know. I mean, I was talking about Van Jones. We're going to talk about Van Jones, and we're going to talk about Bernie Sanders for a second here. Van Jones, at first, he was all about the establishment. Remember, I think it was last week or maybe 2 weeks ago, he was out questioning how can Democrats get behind these crazies?
13: But what does that have to do with supporting Hamas? What does it have to do with putting up candidates who say we should have no police, no prisons? We can't deport anybody, even if they commit rape or murder. Israel shouldn't exist. These are terrible ideas. These are awful ideas. Where did these ideas even come from?
1: Within 2 weeks, we see a change. Now that you have, what was this who won the election in Michigan again? I'm going to have to learn this.
0: El
1: Saeed. Now the El Saeed has closed the gap. Listen to Bernie Sanders. I'm sorry. Listen to Van Jones.
13: If you are a young Muslim kid or an Arab kid, look at these numbers. Look at these numbers right next to us. You can do anything you want to in this country. We need you. We love you.
0: What?
13: If you're a parent with tears in your eyes tonight, I get it.
1: But that's where this is happening. This is you don't have to. But look, Van Jones is out praising us now. He's saying, "Hey, if you're a young Muslim kid, this is where it is."
13: If you're a parent with tears in your eyes tonight, I get it. We can talk about, as the congressman said, the politics later. It's history tonight. Mm-hmm. And God bless you.
1: If you're a parent with tears in your eyes.
0: Wait a minute. I have a question for Van Jones.
1: Come on.
0: What's so historic about this? We've already had a Muslim president.
1: Oh.
0: This guy's just a Senate candidate.
1: You're right. Didn't Obama say one of the greatest it sounds to his ears is the sound of the Muslim call of prayer? He absolutely said that.
0: He also said, you know, he embraced his Muslim faith.
1: He did. So you're right. This is nothing new. What is new, though, is that it is now moving forward. Van Jones.
0: Guess you just need to get used to this, right? Five times a day, you gotta
1: hear this?
0: Five
1: times a day.
0: Yeah,
1: you know, five times a day in parts of Texas, five times a day in Dearborn, five times a day in New York City, all across Europe. That's gonna be a new thing now. Five times a day.
0: Oh, boy. Yay, I can't.
1: The first time I heard the Muslim call of prayer for real was in Turkey.
0: Well, I mean, that would make sense.
1: That would make sense.
0: They invaded Turkey and took it over.
1: Now you can hear it. Now you can hear it all over.
0: What's so funny?
1: So funny is how quickly we're losing it all.
0: Turkey was European. It was Constantinople.
1: Yes.
0: And then what happened? Muslims came in.
1: They became Istanbul.
0: Let's actually use their language. They colonized and stole the land and forced everybody to convert. And then they might be giants made of song.
1: Were you talking
0: Istanbul,
1: about?
0: Istanbul, not Constantinople.
1: Right. I'm sorry. I got distracted. I thought you were talking about Spain.
0: Well, no.
1: Right now.
0: I could have also been talking about Dearborn, Michigan, but that's.
1: England? Could be talking about England. What is it? London Stan?
0: Mm-hmm.
1: I'm sorry. I'm laughing. I'm sorry, I'm laughing. It's happening. It's happening right in front of our face.
0: You can either laugh or cry. I mean, that's...
1: And Van Jones is, for every Muslim boy out there, you now you can dream for the parents with tears in their eyes. Why are they happy, Van Jones? Why are they happy? Because they won an election or they saw that the Islam is expanding? What a asshat.
0: Lots of gay people have tears in their eye, but it's fear that they're going to get tossed off the building. Because that's what they do.
1: Coming up next, we'll look at the other side of this. Lord Palpatine, Bernie Sanders is in charge and calling the shots.
0: So yeah, socialism may be coming to the country, but that doesn't mean you got to hate your home and pay more for energy while it happens. That's why Joe with Advanced Window Products is here. Now, Joe, do you have a window? I know your windows block out the sun's rays, but do you have like socialism proof windows?
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5: From the Whitfield Nursery's Weather Center.
6: We're warming up through the week with highs today near 108. Then tonight, a slight chance of thunderstorms and blowing dust with a low near 89. Tomorrow, sunny and 110 and 113 on Friday. I'm Wendy Swanson, 550 KFYI.
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16: 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They're saying he's a radical. They're saying he's completely insane. They're saying that he is an Islamist. He's going to usher in he's going to usher in the age of Islam. People, Islam folks are, they're celebrating. The true believers. You know, we've seen the same thing happening in Europe. We're talking about what's going on in Spain. But El Saeed may have gotten himself in a little bit of trouble. That's because someone got a hold of his Instagram account. And what do you think kept repeating on his Instagram account over and over and over?
17: Well, I'm assuming, there's some anti-Israeli screed there.
18: Muslim prayers?
16: No. Mm. No Muslim prayers. No anti-Israeli screeds.
17: Oh, well, what then?
16: Well, let him explain.
7: Like, you think about if you're on Instagram, my team has access to my Instagram account. And like the things that I actually look at on Instagram, right? Of course, we get served that on your For You page. But then like every third video that scrolls on its own is going to be some OnlyFans model. And it's because it clocked me as being a 40-some-year-old man.
16: Wait a minute.
17: Are we talking about Eric Swalwell or El Saeed?
16: El Saeed. And this wasn't his personal Instagram. Did he say, let's hear that again, Pablo. Did he say that was his campaign's Instagram? What did he say?
7: Like, you think about if you're on Instagram, my team has access to my Instagram account.
16: My team.
7: And like the things that I actually look at on Instagram, okay. Right, of course, we get served that on your For You page. But then like every third video that scrolls on its own is going to be some OnlyFans model.
16: Okay.
7: And it's because it clocked me as being a 40-some-year-old man.
16: All right. See, I guess what had happened was it was his Instagram site, but his team got a hold of the Instagram. And when they were on it, they noticed that every third video that popped up was an Instagram girl. And he was saying that, you know, it wasn't. See what had happened was it was the algorithm that was tracking him. I didn't do that. It wasn't me. It was the algorithm that type, you know, that caught all this. Okay. Why are you shaking your head in there, Pablo? Why are you shaking your head? You don't believe him? Do you think that El Saeed here is lying?
18: I'm still in my 40s. I was a 40-year-old man who was single for a long time.
16: Uh-huh.
18: And my algorithm had a lot of those, but that's because I was looking at them. I was following their pages.
17: Yeah, I mean...
18: I'm
17: a fan.
16: Whoa.
17: He's a single guy, man. Media. I mean... Look, I'm 48.
16: Right.
17: Right. You go on my Instagram, you know what you're going to see?
16: What you going to see?
17: You're going to see puppies.
16: Right.
17: Barbecue.
16: Mm-hmm.
17: News about the 49ers.
16: Right.
17: News about the Golden Knights.
16: Mm-hmm. Because that's what you're
17: Bible
16: into.
17: Bible verses.
16: Right. Right.
17: Pictures of Jesus.
16: Okay. Okay. And?
17: That's it.
16: Right.
17: I mean, occasionally you might see...
16: I tell you what.
17: Large-chested Sydney Sweeney there, but that's because I'm just looking at her movie career.
16: You know, the thing that is...
17: Great actress.
16: That's crazy about the whole thing. He's going to blame the, you know, the algorithm because he's the 40-something-year-old man. I guess there's some truth to that. Apparently, it's not your choice anymore. It's your algorithm. That's what he's trying to say. But I appreciate your candor.
17: Lately, I've also been getting pictures of Mustangs, like the car, right? So, like performance upgrades.
16: Truth of the matter is going to show you, and they're going to target things at you as a 40-something-year-old man, but it's also going to show you what you're interested in.
17: You look, I mean, anybody that has a social media page knows you Google something, and then for the next several weeks, you're going to get fed.
16: Exactly.
17: That.
16: Exactly. So if you're telling me, El Saeed, that every third thing that pops up on your screen is a OnlyFans girl?
17: Maybe they're just campaign donors. You ever think about that?
16: I don't know.
17: They're just interested because they're spending money. Yeah, because some of these OnlyFans models make a lot of money.
16: Yeah.
17: Maybe they're just socialist supporters.
16: Or maybe Instagram knows you better than your campaign manager does. I'm just saying. Does your imam know about this? I just would have, you know, like I said, no. Coming up, Republicans are trying to use this against me. Okay. I am all of a sudden very interested in basketball. I'm very interested in what is happening with the WNBA. I think I might be a fan. I'll tell you why. Stay tuned. 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
14: Mesa police have identified the axe-wielding man who was shot and killed in an officer-involved shooting Monday night. Police say 59-year-old Perry Forster refused police commands to put down the weapon after callers to 911 reported he was assaulting his ex-wife and children with a shovel outside their home. Abdul El-Sayed has defeated Congresswoman Haley Stevens to win Michigan's Democrat U.S. Senate primary. The race divided the party, with fears within the DNC that an El-Sayed victory would pull the party further left and hurt their midterm hopes to regain control of the House and Senate. Spokane, Washington residents are starting to return to their neighborhoods to find the charred remains of houses burned in the Old Trails fire. The Old Trails fire is part of the larger Spokane complex fire that's destroyed 700 structures, including hundreds of homes, since starting on Saturday. Over 60,000 people were forced to evacuate their homes over the weekend. Arizona Governor Katie Hobbs is reportedly reaching across the aisle for her running mate. The New York Times reports the Democratic governor will choose Republican and former Mesa Mayor John Giles as her running mate in November's election. And now here's a check of your traffic.
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19: Collision on the Loop 101 on the east side. It's going to be southbound right around that cactus on-ramp in Scottsdale. It looks like they're in the Gore Point section, so you can use the ramp if you need it. Bicyclist-involved accident at the intersection of Warner and McQueen. And watch for a collision in Chandler Boulevard, just east of Kyrene. If you have a traffic tip, give us a call. 602-374-6300.
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16: 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The WNBA is being lambasted for falling into the trap of talking about transgender women.
17: Now, yesterday you asked me what the W in the WNBA stands for, right?
16: Correct.
17: And we mentioned that it probably doesn't really stand for women because most of the people in the WNBA can't identify what a woman is, and they don't want to stand up for actual, real, non-penis-having women. We suggested that it
16: might... Wait a minute. Non-penis-having
17: yeah,
16: women.
17: You know, act biological women.
16: Biological. Right, women don't have a penis. You mean non-penis-having women.
17: I mean, you know that. I know that.
16: Right.
17: I think Pablo understands that. But many of the coaches in the WNBA don't understand that.
16: Gotcha.
17: But we had said that the W stood for woke. But there's another thing that the W doesn't stand for.
16: What's
17: it
16: that?
17: It certainly doesn't stand for white. Because they do not like their white players, Caitlin Clark or Sophie Cunningham.
16: They really don't.
17: They really don't. I mean, if you're white and playing in the WNBA, expect to get elbowed in the face, some teeth knocked out, thrown to the ground, roughed up a little bit.
16: You mentioned yesterday about Clay Travis and his WNBA challenge. That thing is actually picking up speed. Jesse Wilders was talking to him about it last night.
27: All right, Clay, we figured it out. Go to Havana. It's all there. Now, you're doing some bet with the WNBA, $10 million on the line. What's that?
28: Yes.
0: $10 million on the line, Jesse. You would love this. You could be one of the sideline commentators. I think you'd do a good job here. I have challenged the WNBA, which says some of their coaches have been saying that men who identify as women should be eligible to play in the league. Okay. Now there's a French superstar, 21 points she's averaging. And by she, I mean he, 20 rebounds a game. Okay. I want to do two things. One, I want to have a boys high school team versus the WNBA Las Vegas Aces. I'll put $10 million on the line. The boys are going to win. We're going to put it on pay-per-view. We're going to make a lot of money for charity.
16: You know, that thing is being ridiculed. They're saying that Clay Travis is making fun of the WNBA.
17: Oh, making a mockery of the game?
16: That's what they're saying.
17: You mean kind of like allowing one of your best players and the superstar face of the league getting tackled to the ground, kneed in the groin, and choked? Calling a foul on Sophie Cunningham on a play where she got elbowed in the face and lost teeth?
16: There is a Minneapolis news anchor who kind of looks like Rachel Maddow. Who
17: Subaru driving Pierce lesbian.
16: Who weighed in on Clay.
7: One last thing tonight. The entire world of women's sports is facing the debate within its own leagues of who should get to play and who should not. And a voice that often shouts loudly in that debate is a right-leaning outlet owned by Fox News called Outkick Sports.
16: Right-leaning.
7: And today its founder took to a new stunt, one that really makes no sense if Outkick is really concerned about caring about women and women's sports. So Clay Travis, he's the man behind Outkick. He announced today he's offering $10 million to the winner of a game of basketball between a high school boys team of his choosing and the WNBA defending champions, the Las Vegas Aces.
17: Aces are a good team.
16: They are a good team.
17: Asia Wilson is the best player in the WNBA. Okay. Aces are the team I saw when I was in Vegas. They're defending three times in the last 4 years, the defending champions. Point holds, they would get wiped off the floor with most boys high school state championships.
16: Okay, hold on now. This Minneapolis news anchor is saying, you know what, are you sure about that? I mean, what's the real reason he's doing this?
7: I thought to myself, why? But obviously the answer is because he thinks it is so impossible for any group of women, let alone the best in the game, that they could ever beat younger and more inexperienced boys. It's a thinly veiled sexist joke, revealing the actual truth of how he and his organization feel about women's sports. It's not about caring about them.
17: She's missing
16: not about caring.
17: This is about the
16: it's
17: fact
16: not about caring.
17: That
16: they don't
17: there's
16: care.
17: A difference between
16: no.
17: biological
16: no.
17: males and women.
16: No.
17: And that biological males have strength and size advantages because of the evolution that they talk about.
16: Why are you talking about science? Why? Listen, you
17: follow the science.
16: The reason why he's doing this is because he doesn't care.
17: Are stronger, faster than women. It doesn't take away from women's athletics. In fact, we want to celebrate and preserve safe spaces for women to...
16: Don't get ahead of me.
17: Oh, sorry. when are we going to talk about the 6'3" transgender dude coming to the WNBA?
16: That's coming up next.
17: Hey, Joe. I'm not going to ask you your thoughts about transgenders playing sports. I'm strictly windows here. Strictly windows.
16: Yes, windows.
17: When we talk about trans and windows, we mean they're transparent.
3: Are they really coming to the WNBA?
17: Possibly.
16: They might be.
17: But Joe will come to your house today when you call 480-764-2002. 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
33: We're warming up through the week with highs today near 108. Then tonight, a slight chance of thunderstorms and blowing dust with a low near 89. Tomorrow, sunny and 110 and 113 on Friday. I'm Wendy Swanson, 550 KFYI.
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32: 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Reports are Katie Hobbs is going to pick a rhino to be her lieutenant governor. 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
16: 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We are talking about how basically they have been co-opted. They are ground zero now for the left trying to expand on the LGBTQ++ a trans movement.
17: Except They want to talk about trans rights, and they want the accolades for the activism, and they want to get the awards.
16: But
17: when push comes to shove, they don't actually believe what they say as much.
16: And what's happening is Clay Travis, our very own Clay Travis, he is calling them out. The first thing he did was talk about the NBA Challenge. Well, he will have the championship WNBA team go up against any high school boys team of his choosing, and $10 million to the winner. $10 million he's going to give his to charity.
17: He wants to make it a pay-per-view event. I mean, kind of like the very famous Bobby Riggs, Billie Jean King tennis match, which, I mean, yes, Billie Jean King won, but rigged. If you look into that, it was rigged. And Bobby Riggs was old, like pushing 50, was drunk the night before, smoking cigarettes during the break. It wasn't like this was,
16: legit.
17: Novak Djokovic playing Serena Williams in both in their prime.
16: I would love to see it. Why would the WNBA pass up on that payday? I mean, the women participating in that event would make more money than they did for 15 seasons.
17: James, history is why. Because don't you remember all of the fallout when the United States women's national soccer team was in a conditioning exercise, and they played an under 14-year boys team and lost badly.
16: I forgot about that.
17: The WNBA can't take that hit.
16: Okay, then how about this? Jesse Waters, again, Clay Travis was on his show last night when he introduced his next big idea that would challenge the WNBA.
0: Secondly, Jesse, I am putting in an application to get a WNBA franchise for my home, Nashville. It's going to be the most inclusive team that has ever existed. Only trans, only men who identify as women on the team. Our motto, one love, two balls, the Nashville Balls. We are going to be the greatest women's basketball team starring men of all time. The best women, Jesse, are men.
1: All right. I think the Balls are going to go all the way this year. Clay, good luck.
16: Hey, you know what? And one of the players that he should get is that French trans player.
17: Yeah, she's 6 foot, she, in quotation mark.
16: Right, right.
17: Is 6 foot three. And muscular to the level
16: of... Oh, my gosh.
17: Think Hulk Hogan.
16: Yes.
17: Right?
16: Oh, I would go... I mean, absolutely cut the definition, defined. Think Hulk Hogan at his prime.
17: Looks like a G.I. Joe action figure playing basketball against these poor little French girls.
16: He's 34 years old. He came out as trans in October of 2021, and he plays in Monaco.
17: LaDonna James.
16: He is a specimen.
17: Michelle Jordan. I mean, he's so jacked, it makes Michelle Obama look feminine.
16: I mean, here's the deal. Bring him over to,
17: the Nashville Balls.
16: Well, yeah.
17: Oh, by the way, yes. I got to chastise you a little bit.
16: What?
17: You put out a post on X.
16: Where?
17: And you... This morning?
16: I don't have a post on X.
17: Yeah, you did.
16: I don't have a post on X.
17: You posted about the
16: Phoenix
17: Sparks.
16: I don't know why.
17: The WNBA team in Phoenix is the Mercury.
16: I don't... Where... What are you talking about?
17: Yeah, I don't have a post.
16: I don't have something on X.
17: If you're going to take shots at the team, you should probably get the team ahead. Name right.
16: Well, that just tells you how much I know about the WNBA.
17: As I'm saying, it's the Mercury. The Sparks is LA's team.
16: Well, I did look it up, though. But yeah, the Sparks, the Mercury, they're all the same. The WNBA. Only thing that's different is Indiana, because they have the white girls that everybody
17: Phoenix
16: hates.
17: Kelsey Plum is now on the Phoenix Mercury.
16: Who's
17: they got
16: that?
17: Traded from. Kelsey Plum was the all-time leading scorer in college basketball before Caitlin Clark broke her record.
16: What's that say about Caitlin? I mean, listen.
17: And Kelsey Plum's probably as good or not better in the WNBA than Caitlin Clark is.
16: Here's the deal. If they bring this French dude over, I'm all in for the WNBA.
17: Would you get a jersey?
16: I would. I'm all in for the humiliation. If they bring the French dude over, the trans dude over, I'm in.
17: All right, so you know me. I love jerseys. I have a huge hockey jersey collection. Mm-hmm. I have a football jersey collection. I don't own any NBA or WNBA jerseys.
16: Mm-hmm.
17: I actually, over the past weekend, was shopping for a Sophie Cunningham jersey.
16: Oh, I mean,
17: I would wear a Sophie Cunningham jersey in support of, you know, the harassment she's taking for protecting women's sports.
16: Okay, here's this. How about this? You wear the Sophie Cunningham jersey, and I'll wear the, what is this dude's name?
17: LaDonna James.
16: LaDonna James. I'll wear the LaDonna James. You can wear the Indiana Fever, and I'll wear the Memphis Balls. What are they calling? Nashville Balls. Yes. Nashville Balls. Because he lives in Nashville. But Memphis Balls has a better...
17: Yeah, but you'd get shot in Memphis.
16: That's so true.
17: Come on, man.
16: That is true.
17: I mean, the Memphis already President, had the Grizzlies.
16: Trump has cleaned it up, hasn't he? He's cleaned up Memphis.
17: You want to test that out?
16: Absolutely
17: I'm not.
16: Going
17: over there.
16: Absolutely not. Last time I was in Memphis, I was down on Beale Street, though. That was an experience. Have you been to Beale Street?
17: I've never been to Memphis.
16: You've never been to Memphis?
17: No. Okay. I've never been to Nashville.
16: I'm about to say, I haven't been to Nashville.
17: All of my time in Tennessee is in Eastern Tennessee. I've been to Knoxville. I've been to Johnson City. That's way out there.
16: What's like Johnson City?
17: Johnson City's right near the Virginia border. I dated a girl from Johnson City, Tennessee.
16: Okay.
17: It didn't end well.
16: Well, it was Tennessee.
17: Her daddy didn't like me too much.
16: Why?
17: Because I was from the big city of Richmond. Just gives you a little insight into Johnson City.
16: I was going to say, was it because you're extra white?
17: Johnson City was like Johnson City, Abingdon, and Bristol, I think, make up the tri-cities out there.
2: Is that the Johnson City that's in the Darius Rucker song? Johnson
17: yes.
2: City,
17: yes.
2: Tennessee.
17: Wagon Wheel, yes. And it's an Old Crow Medicine Show song, but yes. Darius Rucker appropriated it.
2: Oh, I'm sorry. I didn't know.
16: What is... Okay, first of all, is
17: Wagon
16: Johnson
17: Wheel.
16: City that big for
17: no.
16: you to know? And
17: no,
16: how
17: small.
16: Do you know about Johnsonville, whatever?
17: The song Wagon Wheel.
16: Wait, what?
17: A load out of Raleigh, and talking about all the different places in the South he's taken.
2: Johnson City, Tennessee.
17: Yeah, it's a lyric in a very famous song.
16: And what's the song and who sings it?
2: Wagon Wheel.
16: Wagon Wheel by?
17: Yeah, Old Crow Medicine Show or
16: who?
17: Darius Rucker. You know
16: I
17: who
16: know Darius Rucker.
17: Yeah, it's one of his biggest songs.
2: Rock me, baby, like a wagon
16: wheel. Oh, okay, I know that song. Okay, I know that song.
2: Hey,
16: Mama rock me. Yeah. Okay, that scared me for a moment. The other Medicine Crow thing.
17: Old Crow Medicine Show.
16: Did they have other songs that they were known for?
17: I mean, Wagon Wheel's their biggest. They were okay. Both of them were just here, actually. They played a concert at Arizona Federal Theater. Old Crow Medicine Show opened for Darius Rucker, and then as the encore, they came out and did that song together.
16: Oh, yeah. Fantastic. Well, you know, people say that, you know, I look like Darius Rucker when I wear my... You know, my cowboy hat and stuff like that. I was at the butcher's
17: shop. Yeah, but today you look like a pirate. Like,
16: so we're going to end with that, huh? That's how we're going
17: to
16: end
17: this. Well, I mean, to give the people what they want. You're the one that wore that outfit and then came on the YouTube stream and everybody's pointing out you look like a pirate.
16: You know, listen, if we're going to continue with,
17: if we continue this way, you're going to look at me and tell me to walk the plank, aren't you? You scallywag.
16: That's exactly what I'm going to have you do. Walk the plank. I want to thank you for hanging out in the conservative circus today.
17: You got a lot of swashbuckling you're doing later on today?
16: I'm going to swab the deck. Wait a minute. That didn't come out right.
17: Whoa. that sounds inappropriate.
16: The Big Top will reopen tomorrow morning at 6 a.m., my friends. Clay and Buck are next, right after the news on 550 KFYI and 790 KNST.

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13: Closely watched contest from the 550 KFYI newsroom. I'm Wendy Swanson. NBC News projects Abdul El-Sayed has won Michigan's Democrat U.S. Senate primary. The progressive candidate addressed supporters in Detroit this morning after he defeated establishment-backed Congresswoman Haley Stevens in a closely watched contest.
14: As bitter and as divisive and as cynical as the campaign against us might have been, I want us to realize that there is so much more that unites us now.
13: The race divided the party with fears within the DNC that an El-Sayed victory would pull the party further left and hurt their midterm hopes to regain control of the House and Senate. In the midterms, El-Sayed will face Republican Mike Rogers, who has the backing of President Trump. Four people had to be taken to a major trauma center after a stabbing in London today. Their conditions are unknown. Police also said a 47-year-old woman has been arrested in connection with the stabbings, which is suspected to be a mental health-related incident. The Arizona Department of Child Safety is requesting a lawsuit against the agency be dismissed. 550 KFYI's Matt Mattinson has more.
15: The claim alleges DCS failed to intervene before 11-year-old Chaska Davis Smith died from non-accidental injuries while sharing a hotel room in 2022 with his grandmother, Stephanie Davis. His death came after DCS investigated the Scottsdale family multiple times dating back to 2017, but kept Chaska in Davis's custody. Court filings show DCS argued that its investigators have qualified immunity protections when exercising professional judgment. It's now up to the judge to decide what happens with the lawsuit. Matt Mattinson, 550 KFYI News.
13: A popular salad chain across the Southwest is closing its doors. Monica Nelson reports.
16: Salad & Go released a statement Tuesday saying it was permanently closing all of its locations after filing for Chapter 11 bankruptcy. The chain had grown to over 70 locations since it was founded in 2013, but says it's been unable to meet consumer demand, rising costs, and other challenges. It also admits that the cyclospora outbreak in July, in which Salad & Go was not implicated, had weakened confidence across the industry and compounded these challenges. Today will be Salad & Go's last day open to the public. I'm Monica Nelson.
13: Now a look at your money. The Dow is up 444 points. 550 KFYI news time is 10:02. Let's take a look at the drive with 550 KFYI traffic.
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0: Lapp, Sean Scott, Jalen Scott. You had a whole bunch of people who are DSA endorsed who won. Now, they have to continue to win. This is just a primary, but you know, you're not seeing Democrats walk away from the DSA thing. And Clay, you got Bernie Sanders out there saying things like, oh, we can't judge, far left streamer Hassan Piker by saying America deserved 9/11. He belongs in the party. He belongs in the party more than James Carville. This is what you're hearing from people who are very prominent voices among Democrats. So they're making plenty of room for the ultra progressive commie maniacs.
1: Yeah. And look, I think in Wisconsin, I think Republicans have a really good chance of winning the governor's race there. In fact, Republicans are favored to win because it looks like they're going to nominate Francesca Hong. Now, to be fair, in the markets out there, Michigan is still favored to vote for Abdul El-Sayed. But I laid it out yesterday. I think he's got major issues with Jewish voters. You mentioned John James, who's going to be on the program again soon, the Republican nominee for governor in Michigan. He's a black guy. Why does that matter, you might say? Well, El-Sayed has got issues with black voters. They overwhelmingly voted for Haley Stevens. Now, maybe some of those guys and gals are going to come back into the big tent now that El-Sayed is there. But I think he's going to struggle in the Detroit area. And, Buck, I'll just say I know the state of Michigan really, really well. Everyone who lives remotely in a rural place, there are still some old school Democrats in many of these rural locations. Man, they are not going to show up and vote for Abdul El-Sayed. And these are, I'm not talking about the diehard, dyed-in-the-wool political people. I'm talking about just your regular, hardworking people out there in Michigan. I think they're going to show up and they're going to vote for Mike Rogers. Now, it's going to be close because Michigan is a 50-50 state, and we know they could run Big Bird and he would get 48% of the election vote right now in Michigan, because Democrats show up and support Democrats no matter who is actually on the ballot. But I am very optimistic that Mike Rogers can win. We will ask him about all this at 2 p.m. Eastern when he is going to be on the program with us.
0: I feel like I can't really argue with Clay effectively right now, because when he's wearing a sport jacket, he's so much more authoritative. You know, usually he's wearing sandals and an old T-shirt. This is why you got to check out the YouTube channel, everybody.
1: Yeah, no doubt. 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

0: and Buck, in addition to the Michigan primary results that have come out, the ongoing discussion surrounding Abdul El-Sayed is going to be super intriguing, if only for this reason, Buck. This guy is crazy left-wing, and the turnout didn't actually end up being that huge in Dearborn. I wonder how many people in Michigan are really going to respond very well to him saying that he didn't want to celebrate the Ayatollah of Iran being killed, which, can we pull that audio again? Because I believe it was leaked. I know we talked about it back then, because there were too many people that were upset that were going to be voting for him. Like, this is pretty radical. When a terrorist gets killed and the Democrat candidate says, hey, there's too many people that are going to be upset, so we shouldn't talk about this. I just think that's going to be a hard putt to sink in Michigan.
1: I would like to come back here and explain, Clay. I think I have insight into the incredible political strategy Democrats are going to use for Abdul El-Sayed. I think I know their playbook. Let's come back and talk about it here.
0: Ah, fun.
1: In just a minute. 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
4: An outbreak expands. From the 550 KFYI newsroom, I'm Wendy Swanson. The number of people sickened in the cyclosporiasis outbreak is growing. Ann Thompson has more.
5: The CDC now confirming more than 10,000 cases of cyclospora infections across 47 states, and they're looking into another 12,000, some of which federal officials say are linked to the recalled iceberg lettuce supplied by Taylor Farms.
4: And now two deaths related to the outbreak have been reported in Michigan. State officials say the two people who died after contracting the illness had significant underlying health conditions. Meantime, popular Southwest chain Salad and Go, which is closing all locations today after filing for Chapter 11 bankruptcy, says that although it was not implicated, the cyclospora outbreak has weakened confidence across the industry and compounded its challenges. Salad and Go was founded in Gilbert 13 years ago. A former leader of the Prescott area Habitat for Humanity is heading behind bars. The Yavapai County Sheriff's Office says Karen Northcutt was sentenced this week to more than 60 years in prison for stealing money from the nonprofit group. Prosecutors say an investigation found she used Habitat's accounts to make payments on her mortgage, utilities, vehicles, and more. The total loss for Habitat was well over $800,000. The sentencing comes after the 62-year-old was found guilty earlier this year of money laundering, theft, and other charges. Now, a look at your money. The Dow is up 424 points from the Weather Center. Here's Fox 10's Crystal Ortiz.
6: Today, our forecast high 107 degrees as we continue our extreme heat warning. It'll be a humid afternoon, partly sunny conditions out there, and still some haziness lingering. We're also looking at a chance for some passing showers or thunderstorms late day and into the night, with a forecast low of 88 degrees.
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18: 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Guaranteed human.
1: Clay and Buck, and we are making sense of, well, trying to make sense of what Democrats are showing the country with this primary that just happened. I know it's just a primary, but it's also almost mid-August or soon to be mid-August, and we'll take whatever political stories come our way from them, where the things are going for the midterm or how things are looking at this stage. Also, Clay Travis all over the place. Some people loving, some people not so much loving his $10 million offer of the boys sports team beating the women's WNBA. Was it the champions? The women's champions. WNBA champions, right?
0: Although if they wanted to put the all-star team out on the court, I would have the same outcome. They could pick the 12 best and put them onto a team to compete, and it would be the same outcome. And honestly, so Buck, I think I could probably take it to eighth grade boys. I think the best team, it would have to be the best team of eighth grade boys, but I think a really talented eighth grade boys team would demolish the best WNBA players.
1: Yeah. No, I went to a high school that was in the third, like, division of the New York City Catholic School League. So we were like the C level, I believe, for basketball. The A level would actually produce people who like went on to the NBA. You know, there's like a number of NBA players that have played in that. This is New York City Catholic school. Some of them have a couple thousand students. They're really big. I just bring it up because there were ninth graders who could throw it down. Like there were ninth and 10th graders who were dunking. And to me, that was just like, I was like, wow. Okay.
0: That is pretty. I mean, look, as soon as testosterone hits, and any of you who've raised a boy know what I'm talking about. Your kid goes from a little boy to a young man almost overnight. Voice changes. They can suddenly jump a lot higher. They got armpit hair. They got a mustache growing. It's a different species in many ways.
1: So we got this Abdul Al-Sayed guy. I want to return to this theme throughout, because it comes up in a few contexts, Clay, the very complicated political strategy the Democrats are going to deploy for this midterm. The short version is they're going to lie. They're going to lie about what these candidates believe leading up to the election, what they've said in the past, what observable reality is about the policies that they support. I give a shout out here to my friend Michael Malice, who in response to Steve Hilton responding to former Transportation Secretary Buttigieg. Buttigieg, and we'll pull this clip. Buttigieg is out there on some podcast, one of the long form podcasts. He's out there talking about how we just need to raise taxes to build trains. Steve Hilton, our friend, who is running a very, very solid and serious campaign for the governor of California, responds to Buttigieg. Of course, that's ridiculous. That's not true. We've spent $200 billion or something in California and have like a couple miles. I think, no, not 1 mile of track laid. That was the exchange. But then Michael Malice chimes in online, who's a very smart guy and an unusual and interesting thinker. He says, no, he knows. Buttigieg knows that he's lying. And I actually think we need to understand that. That doesn't mean that Steve Hilton is doing is not necessary. Yeah, of course. Point out the incorrect thing. But don't think that the Democrats are surprised when you point out what they're saying isn't true. The whole point is that they're lying. And this Al Sayed guy, they're going to say, Clay, whatever they have to say as this gets closer. Here's an example. Here's Abdullah Al Sayed saying that ICE is really bad. We need to get rid of ICE. Play 10 here.
19: ICE has nothing to do with the southern border. That's Customs and Border Protection. I believe in a secure border. I also believe in immigration enforcement. But I also believe in not shooting Americans in the back of the head and the face while you're trying to do it. And maybe it's because I've served in government agencies. But once a government agency like that is told that it has impunity to do the worst things and violate the highest law of the land, which is the Constitution itself, I don't think you can reform or retrain that. I think we need to start from scratch. And ICE is not very old. It's 15 years younger than I am. It was starting. It started. It was a bad experiment. It's been weaponized to do the worst things, and I think we need to abolish it and start from scratch, perhaps going back to something like the INS, which for a very long time very capably enforced immigration policy without, of course, shooting Americans and violating our civil liberties.
1: Now, there's a lot of problems with what he says here. First of all, we didn't have 10 million people plus just flooding the country in a four. I mean, we've gone through completely unprecedented open borders thanks to the Biden administration, which even a lot of Biden people have basically admitted at this point, Clay. But here he's saying, that's abolish ICE. That's what this guy has been saying. As the election gets closer in Michigan, don't be surprised when on CNN they're giving me opportunity to be like, you really mean reform, right? And he's like, yes, I'm calling for the reform of ICE because I believe in borders. They're just going to lie a lot.
0: Yes, and they're actually going to be encouraged to lie. Look, I think Bakari Sellers is a moron. He's a CNN analyst. He's come after me on men and women sports before. He tweeted yesterday, can someone close to Francesca Hong just advise her to focus on grassroots activities in Wisconsin? No more national media interviews. Just put a lid on that. Why? Because she's going to say what she actually believes and get questioned about it. And if they can hide her from the media and just have her doing grassroots events without aggressive questioning, then they can pretend she isn't a radical. And they will now pretend that Abdul El Sayed is not in any way a radical, even though the evidence overwhelmingly shows that he is insanely radical. In fact, we've got a clip here at the end that I wanted to play. Did you play Cut 10? Is that the one you just played? A lot of what he is saying, in fact, when we can get this ad, let's see if it's not in yet. I just sent it to producer Greg. The National Republican Senate Committee is already running an ad that is up on the air right now. I texted early on in this campaign. I tweeted that the best thing that could happen for Michigan Republicans was Abdul El Sayed ending up the nominee. And people got mad at me. In fact, the Michigan I even said that Michigan Republicans should consider go to vote for Abdul El Sayed. This came down to about 15,000 votes. He basically only won because of how well he did in the University of Michigan and Michigan State University campus votes.
1: Can I give you one person who agrees with you very, very, very strongly, beautifully agrees, brilliant, Clay Travis, but you know that better than anybody, Clay. Great news for the Republican Party, Trump writes. Al Sayed, a communist loser who hates Jews and Israel, is the projected winner in this race with the socialist. As usual, the polls were way off on this one. She was not expected to do nearly as well as she did. Now the Democrats' crazy policies will only get worse. So Trump sees this very much the way you see this.
0: Yes, and he's right. And look, this is going to be a race that if Republicans can win Michigan, that flips a Democrat seat. There is no math by which the Senate would be in control or in danger. And so I think this is going to be really significant going forward. The money that is going to pour in is going to be incredibly impactful. And Buck, this will also matter in the governor's race. Again, I don't know if very many people are talking about this. I think having John James, who is a great candidate, already been elected in Congress, him campaigning as a black guy alongside of Mike Rogers, when Abdul El-Sayed has been struggling immensely with black voters in Michigan, I think that's going to help. I do think that that's going to send a message of who the normal candidate is. And
1: you think John James is going to be able to take away from the expected black vote for the Democrat in that race? Because I
0: remember,
1: do not.
0: It doesn't take very much. The same thing that I would say about Jewish voters. We got a lot of people that are listening to us that might not have been traditional voters. This guy refused to condemn after the attack in Southeast Michigan in Oakland County. I know everybody just immediately forgot about it because the guy who was trying to attack got shot. He said, hurt people do hurtful things. I'm paraphrasing him. After a crazy Muslim terrorist tried to attack a Jewish school, he said, hurt people do hurtful things. Like, that's the response to a terrorist trying to kill Jews in Southeast Michigan. People remember Jewish voters in particular. It's going to be an interesting decision for them.
1: So, Clay, if you recall, we had some discussions here on the program after October 7th, and you were thinking, or you were making the case, that there would be a, now we can get into what's the definition of major, but a major shift in the Jewish vote once October 7th happened, and they saw that all of the people who were either cheering it or downplaying how horrible it was publicly are on the left and Democrats. Without nobody on the right after October 7th, not a single person of any significance anywhere in politics and media was saying, oh, Israel got what it deserved, or oh, it wasn't that bad, or whatever, right? This is the result of the oppression of the Palestinians. It was all Democrats, all the left. The difference in the Jewish vote from 2020 to 2024 was about 3 percentage points.
0: Yeah.
1: And I told you they weren't going to switch, even though, because I grew up in New York, and I know, it's funny, I grew up in New York surrounded with the largest Jewish population anywhere in the country. And right-wing Jews and I always saw eye to eye on everything. And the left-wing Jews, I was always like, what are you guys? But they're very, there are issues. They will stay with those issues. And their sort of Marxist leftist leaning is more important to them, because they tend to be also less religious than their Jewishness in many cases. Overrides their identity as Jews.
0: Let me just make a little bit of a distinction that I think does matter. And I think I'm going to now put myself into the mind of a Jewish Democrat voter. Kamala is married to a Jewish lawyer. I think she could nod to Jewish people and say, I am one of you. They all knew that she had married a Jewish lawyer, and so the chirping out there, if you're 85-year-old Jewish woman, you could think to yourself, okay, but there's crazy people in the party, but Kamala married a Jewish man, she's with us. I do think it's going to be harder to say to the average Jewish voter, Abdul El-Sayed, who will play a couple of these cuts for you, who refused to condemn a synagogue attack and who has said that Israel is an apartheid country. I think it's harder to distinguish, to be like, well, he's married to a Jewish person.
1: I'm telling you, I know these people well and grew up, meaning the left-wing Jews. I knew them well. I grew up around them. I lived in New York for almost 40 years. Think of it like the Bernie Sanders Jews. Bernie Sanders, right? There's the, you know, there's the conservative Jews. You know, there's your Dave Rubin, Ben Shapiro, you know, all these right wing Jews that are friends of ours. And we know, you know, Mark Levin and all these. And we agree with them on all this stuff, right? We agree with them on the Constitution, the country, the Republic, all this stuff. Then you have these left-wing Jews who are like the Bernie Sanders Jews. I'm not talking about the centrists who are, I'm talking about the left-wing Jews. Bernie Sanders is going to say vote for Abdul al-Sayed. He's already said it.
0: Yeah.
1: That's what I'm saying. He's already given them the all clear. So he's saying vote for Abdul al-Sayed. And I'm telling you, the Jewish Democrats in Michigan are going to be fine with it. So I don't think that that's going to be, if you're looking at who's going to make the difference in Michigan, white working class voters.
0: I mean, they're not voting for Abdul al-Sayed. I'm confident of that.
1: Well, but that would be great news. I'm just saying that's who's, I'm worried that they're going to get caught up, Clay. When I say they, again, guys, please don't say, I'm a truck driver in Michigan and I listen to you guys every day and I know this is all garbage they're peddling. Yeah, you know, because you listen to us. Talking about what? You're right, by the way. It's going to be a super tight race. It's going to be with single digit percentage points between Abdul Sayed and Mike Rogers. Mike will be with us in a little bit. Within that, you're slicing the onion very thin to know who the difference maker is. I think it's going to be people concerned about cost of living. That's what I think is really going to be the difference, not some deep ideological divide.
0: My concern is turnout. Oakland, the reason why I point to Jewish voters, typically whoever wins Oakland County, that's the more wealthy county north of Wayne County and Detroit, usually ends up winning the state, and a lot of Jewish voters are there. But turnout would be my biggest concern. Let me tell you, my also concern is that you don't have enough testosterone in your life. I have been trying to keep up with my 15-year-old son. Kid is lifting all the time. He plays sports multiple hours a day. In fact, he's at training right now while I'm sitting here, the fat guy talking to you on the radio. I got to try. I told my wife, she said, are you really competing with your 15-year-old son? I said, yes. He can't be the strongest man in the house at 15 years old. He may one day, likely will be, the strongest man in the house, but not yet, because I'm trying to lift every other day. And if you're trying to get a little bit more strength in your life, more testosterone, if you're lifting weights, Chalk is an amazing supplement to be able to add. 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
0: Welcome back in, Clay and Buck. We're going to come back, and I promise we're going to make you laugh, because we got a bunch of different audio clips of people being upset about me trying to put together the most inclusive trans women's basketball team of all time. Men who identify as women. We are going to try to have our own WNBA franchise, and that has upset some people on the left, including a Minneapolis news anchor who delivered a stern dressing down of me on Minneapolis television. And you are going to really enjoy this. Seeing the video is even better. So we will play with that in a minute.
1: We got to put it up at Clay and Buck, yeah, everybody. Yes. The video is Clay feels very chastened. I'm going to tell you, Clay feels chastened by the whole thing.
0: And you know what? It's funny. I was watching that video, and I just thought to myself, one of the most amazing things about making an argument publicly is you think, we were talking about this off air, who are the best people who could respond to your public argument? What arguments could they make? I think about this all the time. The counter argument, the counter punch, if you're a boxer, is often more devastating than the actual punch. And this woman is legitimately, I think, the person I would pick to attack me if I had to pick someone to attack me. So you guys will love this, I promise. It's going to be a lot of fun. We will also, again, newly elected Republican Senate candidate Mike Rogers scheduled to join us. And this doesn't happen very often, Buck. One of my friends growing up is running for Congress, and we'll find out if he gets in tomorrow. He's going to join us. I've known him legitimately my entire life. So you can ask him if he's got any embarrassing stories he wants to share about me from when we were little kids.
1: Oh, no, we're definitely going to do that. That's coming up.
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11: A suspected arsonist in court. From the 550 KFYI Newsroom, I'm Wendy Swanson. A man suspected of starting one of the massive wildfires in Spokane, Washington, had a court hearing yesterday. The judge set bond at Aaron Farinacci's conditions.
12: With respect to the release conditions, the court will adopt the $1 million bond that's already in place and adopt all the proposed release conditions as suggested by the prosecution.
11: Aaron Farinacci was arrested by a SWAT team after a witness said he saw him acting suspiciously near where the old Trails fire began Saturday. Farinacci appeared in the Spokane court remotely from jail where the charges were read. The Spokane resident is being held on a $1 million bond and is charged with first-degree arson. He's scheduled to be arraigned tomorrow. Spokane County Sheriff John Knowles says Farinacci was carrying waterproof matches and a butane lighter when he was arrested. He also has a past criminal record in Arizona, including a manslaughter conviction for killing his father in Mesa in 2010. Law enforcement officials say the man arrested ahead of President Trump's visit to the Los Angeles area was in possession of several concerning items. Daniel Martindale has details.
13: 38-year-old Janine John Talia, Downey resident, was arrested at Trump National Golf Club in Rancho Palos Verdes on Sunday. He's charged with possession of an unregistered short-barreled rifle, a felony that carries a maximum sentence of 10 years in federal prison. Investigators say he was in possession of an illegally modified AR platform rifle, a .45-caliber pistol, body armor, high-capacity magazines, two radio signal devices, and multiple notebooks containing concerning statements. He was arrested for allegedly taking photos and videos of federal agents' security planning activities at the golf course while wearing an earpiece. I'm Daniel Martindale.
11: Miami-Dade Sheriff's detectives were called to Perez Hilton's Westchester home after receiving multiple calls from concerned fans who saw him slashing himself with a butcher knife on TikTok. Hollywood psychiatrist Dr. Daniel Bover says this is an obvious distress signal from someone who wants to get help.
14: One of the things we look at when people try to harm themselves is we'll ask them, you know, how they tried to do it. Did they expect to be discovered?
11: The live stream was up for about a half an hour before it was taken down and his account suspended. The 48-year-old, who has three children, was home alone. Now, a look at your money. The Dow is up 478 points. 550 KFYI news time is 11:02. Let's take a look at the drive with 550 KFYI traffic.
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15: Crash activity now, I-10 eastbound on that 3rd Street on-ramp downtown. It looks like you can use that ramp, though, if you need it. Also dealing with a wreck on the southbound side of the Loop 101 near Cactus. That one's off right. Then northbound 101 near Via David.
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0: As soon as you know that a politician will lie to you, as soon as you know that they are lying to you, you cannot trust them. 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
2: Oh, no, sorry. This isn't talking smack. This is high-fiving you. We already had the smack talk.
0: Yeah, we played the smack talk from the guy. The woman looks a little bit like Egon Spengler. And no offense
2: wow.
0: to the
2: both harsh and true.
0: Egon Spengler, rest in peace. I think he's passed.
2: Harold Ramis.
0: These are positive takes. I haven't heard these. Alex Marlowe, cut to, fire away.
19: Clay Travis of the Clay and Buck Show and Outkick has a cool offer where he wants to pay WNBA champions $10 million if they can beat a boys' high school basketball team. And if I was a WNBA, I would take this up because I think they probably could, actually. So he wants to pick the team, and he says that it'll be whatever proceeds go to charity. Get the Las Vegas Aces against a boys' high school state title team of my choice. The Aces win. I'll give them $10 million. This is genius.
0: It is genius. But he said he thought the women would win. That seems like a bad take.
2: Well, Alex. Alex is an astute, right-thinking fellow. I think he's calling the wrong winner of the game there by a mile.
0: I'm surprised he's signing up with Egon Spengler's take. Matt Walsh, not surprisingly, he's all in. Cut three.
20: You'll see more inspiring athletic performances at any random bowling alley on a Tuesday night than at the WNBA All-Star game. It's certainly clear that any decent boys high school basketball team in the country could destroy the best WNBA team, obviously, which is why Clay Travis just made this announcement, putting his money where his mouth is. Quote, I'm upping my offer $10 million for a head-to-head basketball game between the defending WNBA champion Las Vegas Aces and a boys high school state title team of my choice. If the Aces beat my team, I will give them $10 million. Now, there is precedent for this kind of exhibition match, and it ended precisely how you would expect. As we mentioned before, a few years ago, the U.S. women's national team, the World Cup champions at the time, lost by a score of 5-2 to a youth team of 15 and 14-year-old boys from Dallas in a scrimmage match. It wasn't even close. The teenagers outplayed the women throughout the match. That's how you get to a 5-2 score, which counts as a blowout in soccer.
0: Couple of messages here for me, Buck. One of my friends was a star football player at Vanderbilt, and he's listening, and he just texted. When I was at Vandy, my roommate was dating the point guard of the women's basketball team. They were preseason ranked in the top 10. We started talking trash. They challenged us to a game with referees, the whole bit. One of our buddies was 6'7". We put him on the baseline guarding the pass in after a basket. The girls couldn't get the ball in. They would just throw it up. We would intercept it, dunk, and roll the ball back under the baseline, repeat and rinse. We were not basketball players, just good athletes. I don't think they got the ball past half court. They quit at halftime. Top 10 women's college basketball team just playing against a bunch of dudes who were on the Vanderbilt football team. With referees, yeah. The whole bit, not on video, but I know this guy well. I hadn't heard this story before, but he's listening and he just texted me that.
2: I'll tell you this, having scrimmaged with women on the Amherst College, which is a D3 school, a very small school, but the women are like they're better. They would beat you or me easily, even in our prime, in horse, for example, which is just a straight shooting competition. They can shoot well, but when you add the physicality of the strength and speed into a full-scale basketball game, it gets ugly for them really fast. It gets ugly for them trying to play defense. It gets ugly for them on rebounds. It just doesn't work. 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
21: A healthy fast food chain permanently closing. From the 550 KFYI newsroom, I'm Wendy Swanson. Salad & Go announced yesterday it's filed for bankruptcy, citing growth challenges and rising costs. The company's statement also noted how the Cyclospora outbreak made issues worse. Salad & Go was founded in Gilbert 13 years ago and grew to multiple locations. Today will be the last day customers can visit before it shuts down. The House Ethics Committee has announced an investigation into Congressman Max Miller. Kelly O'Donnell reports it follows allegations of abuse by the Ohio Republican's ex-wife, who is the daughter of GOP Senator Bernie Moreno.
22: Moreno says Miller is unfit for public office. He described a custody swap Sunday, claiming Miller would not hand over his granddaughter's favorite toy.
23: She has a little blue bunny that she sleeps with, literally held it hostage for 48 hours.
21: Miller posted on X that he was filing his own paperwork for an investigation to clear his name. Police reports obtained by ABC News detail accusations of physical abuse and threats during their marriage. Parts of Oak Creek Canyon are closed due to water quality concerns. Arizona State Parks and Trails said Friday that the swimming area at Slide Rock State Park is closed through September due to damage from the Pocket Fire. Heavy rains flooded the creek, washing ash and debris from the burn scar into the creek. Park officials are also concerned about flash flooding. Now, a look at your money. The Dow is up 451 points. From the Weather Center, here's Fox 10's Crystal Ortiz.
24: Today, our forecast high 107 degrees as we continue our extreme heat warning. It'll be a humid afternoon, partly sunny conditions out there, and still some haziness lingering. We're also looking at a chance for some passing showers or thunderstorms late day and into the night, with a forecast low of 88 degrees.
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0: Welcome back in, Buck. A lot of emails. I just read a text message from a Vanderbilt football player talking about playing against the Vanderbilt basketball team when the girls were top 10 and the fact that they couldn't even get the ball to half court and stopped. This is from a former NBA employee, and here's what he writes. I worked for an NBA team that happened to also have a WNBA team. This is not uncommon now. I signed a non-disclosure agreement when I left, so I want to share this anonymously. The women's team sent out a message to the organization. They wanted some men to scrimmage the women. A group of about 10 of us signed up. Some former high school athletes, some just casual athletes, mostly weekend warrior types. The men beat the women so bad, this is a WNBA team, that the coach had to call the game off. They just used the guys for drills. I appreciate how you're bringing this ridiculous thought of men and women competing together in sports to the public. But I do think a lot of guys out there have done this where you scrimmage against a top college. This is WNBA team competing against just random guys, and the random guys put together started to crush them. This is, by the way, Stephen A. Smith. The public conversation has shifted in a major way because the absurdity of men and women's sports is finally being acknowledged by everyone. Cut four, Stephen A. Smith just tees off on the idea.
31: This is not about being anti anything. This is about being pro girls, pro females, pro women, pro ladies. You can't be a male born a male, transition into female, and think that you should have the right to compete with women. Not in basketball. Not in football, not in boxing, not in the UFC, hell, not even in tennis. It's an aberration when you find somebody like a Serena Williams serving 120 miles, 25 miles an hour. That's ordinary for Djokovic. We gotta stop this. We gotta stop acting like somebody that's speaking up on behalf of girls like a Sophie Cunningham, like a Raleigh Gaines, are scourges of the earth. You are Cheryl Reeve, the head coach of the Minnesota Lynx. That is an irresponsible thing to do. You are a coach for a female basketball team. Do you not think that the females are being screwed over if they have to compete against an individual born as a male? What are you talking about?
0: So, a lot of screaming there, but it is the conversation that is now into the public zeitgeist in a substantial way.
2: He's correct. I mean, he's obviously correct, which I think is one of the reasons why, well, he maybe is forceful on a lot of points, you know, like the next big contract extension for a QB or whatever. But he's very forceful on this because he is absolutely spot on. And it's interesting. We're in a time where to say the obvious and true thing is now a point of bravery for sports media. It's rare in sports media to see this on this issue. So, you know, credit where it's due. I would note, just as an aside, Serena Williams, who could serve pretty close to 130 miles an hour, which is faster than the 105. Although I would claim these days I could probably get it up to 110 that I could serve. Nonetheless, Clay, she would get in her prime absolutely dismantled by any of the top 500. Which is basically the U.S. Pro Tour in its totality, or I'm sorry, the global men's tour in its totality. You don't really get, people don't really focus on rankings beyond that. They don't know the players. They never see them. And I would argue, I think probably most D1 tennis males from a like substantial tennis program,
0: I would say
2: absolutely smoke her in her prime. And she was the most dominant female tennis player of all time.
0: Yes.
2: And she would not be able to beat AD. And that's tennis, which is far less of a contact sport than basketball or, you know, some of these other things we're talking about. So,
0: amen. Yeah. We got a bunch of calls, by the way. People have been waiting a bit. Dale in Johnson City, Texas. Fire away, Dale. What you got for us?
5: Hey, man. Clay, thank you all for doing what you're doing for female sports. I've been coaching select softball for a really long time, and this needs to be something that is in the forefront, and it needs to stay there until it goes away, until we squash it and make it go away. I've read both of your books. I've got both of your audio books. I can't thank y'all for pushing this as much as it needs to be pushed, because from coaching girls from the age of 6 all the way up till they get to middle school, till they get to high school, this is ridiculous, and we've got to stop it.
2: Totally agree with you. First of all, thank you so much for buying our books respectively, which are Balls, that's Clay's book, you guys know that, and Manufacturing Delusion, How the Left Uses Brainwashing, Indoctrination, and Propaganda Against You, that is my book. So, you know, we're coming, but we both deal with the trans issue. I have a chapter on that deals with the trans issue from a psychological manipulation point of view. Obviously, Clay delves into that in Balls in detail. And Clay, I would just also add to what our esteemed caller just raised to our attention. Imagine you're a dad.
0: Yeah.
2: In high school. And you're watching, and maybe you've taken your girl out. You know, I'm not a girl dad yet. Maybe one day, you know, we're hoping to expand our family, but I'm not a girl dad. It would be great to be one. You're a boy dad 3 times over, but not a girl dad. But so we're going to put ourselves in the girl dad shoes for a second, just because having a kid and how much you care about that child's welfare and everything else. I can just only imagine for some of the dads listening, who I know we have dads listening, who were taking their girl to travel practice for soccer or basketball or whatever, and so proud of all the progress she's made, and you know, maybe she made state select, and maybe she got recruited by an NCAA program somewhere or whatever. And I can just imagine being that dad on the sidelines when your daughter is, let's say, a senior who's already gotten her, you know, given her letter of intent and all that, and she's going to go play basketball at, you know, some program, some great NCAA program. She's super excited, and some 6'5", 220-pound guy with long hair is shoving her around in the paint and, you know, using the elbows a little too much. I think as a dad, not only would you be outraged and want to throw up, I feel like you'd want to physically intervene and be like, you can't do that to my girl. I'm just being honest with you. I think that your defensive instinct as a father would kick in and you're like, this is a man who is using his physical strength against my girl on the, you know, in a sport. Now I know it's not assaulting her, but you know, it's, I think that the protective instinct would kick in there for any of the dads. I don't know if any of you want to weigh in on that, guys, but I can assume as a girl dad, I'd be furious.
0: I think about that. Not only that, Buck, I mean, think about what happened with Leah Thomas. He changed in the female locker room.
2: Yeah.
0: In addition to winning an NCAA title, think about how much you protect women's locker rooms, women's spaces. They let a dude with male genitalia walk in and put on a women's bathing suit and win an NCAA title and get dressed with all the girls in the locker room. I mean, this is crazy town stuff. And I want to give a shout out to parents out there everywhere, including my wife. Like, my 15-year-old this summer, Buck, has had 6 a.m. lifts every morning just about during the summer. So he's had to be at the gym at 6 a.m. My wife has gotten up at 5:30 a.m. She has driven him to the lift so that he can be there with his team, football team, doing lifts at 6 a.m. in the morning. How many moms, dads, grandmas, grandpas, brothers and sisters have gotten their daughters, the girls in their families, to early morning swim practice at 5:30 in the morning, early morning soccer practice, early morning basketball practice, working as hard as they possibly can to be elite at their sport. And then some dude parachutes in and wins a championship. It's immoral, right? Like, leave aside the competitive aspects of this. It is, and you want to talk about empathy and kindness? Why don't you think about the girls who put every ounce of their self, challenge and the amount of effort and energy that it takes to be good at anything on a high level. People come after Riley Gaines sometimes now. They're like, you only came in fifth. Fifth in the country at swimming. Or is anybody out there listening to us hardly fifth best at anything in the world? Do you know how hard it is to be fifth best at anything? And they're
2: think about the girl, Clay, who got third in that race. I'm sorry, who got fourth, rather, in that race and would have been a bronze medal were it not for the guy in the,
0: contest. I mean, it goes all the way down. The medal stand all the way down because this guy ends up winning first place and wins an NCAA title. And again, I just think it's a profoundly huge issue. And the argument they make is not even that it's not unfair now at this point. They try to make that, but they largely sidestep it. It's just, it doesn't happen that often. Why do you care?
2: Oh, yeah.
0: That's the argument they go to now.
2: Which is tactical retreat. They're not conceding anything. They're not being honest about anything. It's essentially, it's almost like in the public square pleading the fifth. Oh, I'm just not going to, let's not talk about this right now because they don't have enough villagers with pitchforks and torches.
0: Why do you even talk about this?
2: Yeah, yeah. There's a lot of that going on. So look, they meaning the Democrats. I don't mean they as in like plural for an individual. They, have decided that this is something that is extremely important to the Democrat Party because, and this is key, Clay, people are willing to humiliate themselves publicly over this.
0: Yes.
2: It's very hard to get people to be willing to humiliate themselves over politics unless it is an essential element of belonging to the political tribe, right? Unless it is your show of, it'd be like wearing the horsehair it's like a hair shirt back in the day to show your obeisance to the greater faith. This is like a religious act for them, and that's why they're willing to look like such jackasses.
0: And also, it's a foundational element of the entire identity politics worldview that they have created. If you pull that support structure away of men are not actually women, then the entire trans agenda collapses. So they can't just have guys who want to wear dresses. We had this when we were growing up, Buck. They were called drag queens. And everybody knew they weren't women, but they would parade around and they would dress up in dresses. And, you know, RuPaul, I think, was the most famous drag queen. They never claimed to be women. They were just men who dressed up like women. It made them happier. Not my thing, but if that's your thing, okay. They didn't require that we lie. and say something that we knew to be untrue. And this is just a logical extension of left-wing thought. You've pointed it out in the context of you're starting to hear a little bit of, oh, well, you should just be willing to date these people because they're actually women.
2: Oh, yes.
0: If you're straight. That's a bridge too far right now. Right now, they're trying to get you on the bridge by saying, these are women. They should be able to play basketball just like every other woman. And then to your point, it eventually leads into, why do you not want to sleep with these people? You're transphobic. No, I just like girls, right? And again, this thing collapses all around.
2: You're getting to the underpinning, the foundational element of all of this, whether we're talking about sports or locker rooms or pronoun usage or anything. The foundational element of all of this is a lie. And the lie is that trans women are women. Which is, by the way, not only a lie, it should be offensive to women.
0: Yes.
2: Meaning it should the appropriation, dare I say, of femaleness for someone's delusion, you know, because you grow your hair out and have nails, now you're a woman? Really?
0: I can tell you this.
2: No man thinks that a woman who takes testosterone and like has a weird voice and, you know, cuts off her boobs is a man. Not a single one. None of us are like, oh, you're a bro now.
0: We would never let them speak for us. And this is where my wife is really outspoken on what you're saying. She said part of being a woman is recognizing that you might get raped when you go to get in a car late at night when you're 16 years old walking home. Like, there is a unique aspect of growing up as a woman to just give that away to a man who jumps in at the age of 24 and is suddenly like, I'm a woman. Hear me roar. I'm going to put on a dress and high heels. Oh, we women, we have, like, to me, it's insulting. It's woman face, first of all, because you're just play acting. They cosplay so much more aggressive. Why do they act like 14-year-old girls in their, you know, bedroom, like kicking their
2: legs around?
0: Well,
2: that was the Dylan Mulvaney thing too, which is, yes, you're actually, you're a man pretending to be like a 14-year-old girl, which this is, the whole thing is very weird, yeah, and it's very, very dark actually. All right. We're going to come back into this conversation, get your talkbacks. But, you know, August is back to school month for a lot of families here in Florida, really across the country. I assume the same is true in Tennessee, Clay, and a lot of our people listening right now. So we're getting back into the routine of those family dinners. Maybe you've had a lot of barbecues outdoors, but now we're going to be adding to that using the stovetop like I do. And this is why you need great meat, great protein. Good Ranchers, my friends. 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
6: 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Not a promise to make a loan. David in Virginia, quickly, you're a dad of three girls, travel soccer. You worry about boys showing up.
7: Well, yeah, I don't so much worry about it. I'm fed up with it. I'm tired of being told to keep quiet. And, I mean, I've got a D1 potential, and 9 times out of 10, whether I'm in, you know, Richmond, Williamsburg, or Charlotte on any given weekend, I'm scanning the sidelines to see if my daughter, who's a goalie, is going to get hit by some dude. And I'm tired of being told to be quiet about it.
6: Amen.
8: We're with you, my friend.
6: Congrats to having a really successful daughter. But that's crazy. 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It's madness.
4: 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Clay Travis and Buck Sexton. Your next chance to win $1,000 is coming up after the news at the top of the hour on 550 KFYI.
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14: An end of an era for salad. From the 550 KFYI Newsroom, I'm Matt Mattinson. A healthy fast food chain that started in Gilbert is permanently closing all locations. Salad & Go announced yesterday it has filed for bankruptcy, saying it couldn't overcome sustained pressure on consumer demand, growth challenges, and rising costs. The company's statement also noted that the Cyclospora outbreak last month only made those issues worse. Salad & Go was founded in the East Valley 13 years ago by Tony Christopoulos and his wife, Roshan. They sold the company in 2021 and left to open Angie's, citing concerns about their original mission of making better food affordable for everyone being abandoned. Co-founder Tony speaking to Fox 10 about his thoughts after hearing about the bankruptcy.
15: My first reaction was, what about the team that's still there that I know? And how can I reach out to them and get them on our team and make sure that they, you know, they land on their feet and then they can support their family.
14: Today will be the last day customers can visit Salad & Go before it shuts down. The number of heat-related deaths in Maricopa County this year is now more than double what it was at this time last year. The latest numbers from the Department of Public Health show 51 heat-related deaths, 27 of those are heat-caused, while heat contributed to another 24. Officials say 479 deaths are now under investigation to determine if heat played a role. At this time last year, there were just 23 heat-related deaths in the county. The Phoenix Metro is in the grips of a heat wave that's expected to last at least through the weekend. The House Ethics Committee has announced an investigation into Congressman Max Miller. Correspondent Kelly O'Donnell reports it follows allegations of abuse by the Ohio Republican's ex-wife, who is the daughter of GOP Senator Bernie Moreno.
16: Moreno says Miller is unfit for public office. He described a custody swap Sunday, claiming Miller would not hand over his granddaughter's favorite toy.
17: She has a little blue bunny that she sleeps with. Literally held it hostage for 48 hours.
14: Miller posted on X that he was filing his own paperwork for an investigation to clear his name. Police reports obtained by ABC News detail accusations of physical abuse and threats during their marriage. Miller is running for re-election in November. TikTok videos will soon be available on Disney+. The two companies have reached a deal to allow TikTok videos from Disney fans to be streamed on both sites as part of what's being called a thoughtfully curated selection. Now we'll look at your money. The Dow is currently up 515 points. 550 KFYI News Time. Time is 12:02. Let's take a look at traffic.
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18: Looks like that accident on I-10 eastbound east of 19th Avenue has cleared. We are still keeping an eye on the crash off right on John Wayne Parkway southbound approaching Riggs Road, so watch for slowing in that area. New crash at 35th Avenue and Dunlap Ave, as well as a crash that we're keeping an eye on at Val Vista and Brown Road.
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0: Now he can be elected, can be elected. And if you don't feel the urgency of this moment to stop this insane agenda right dead in its tracks now in the states like Michigan, Wisconsin with Francesca Hong, and, you know, she'll win her primary, it looks like. If you don't step up and you don't realize that 3 months from yesterday is going to be the most important midterm in your life. We have never dealt with a radicalized group of people like this with the agenda that I just spelled out and I'm spelling out every single day. If you don't do your part, and it only takes one action by you, and that is to vote, and that is to prevent these people from growing like a cancer that will turn America, the America we love, upside down. It will be unrecognizable and will cease to exist in its current form if it continues to get out of control. If you don't stop this, it's on your head. America will get the government it deserves. I take this win very seriously. Anybody that says, good, the lunatic won. Okay, now the lunatic has to be defeated in the general election for it to mean anything. And if you don't take this responsibility in Michigan and Wisconsin seriously, if you don't take it in Colorado seriously, if you don't take it in Texas and Maine and everywhere else seriously, in Iowa seriously, in Georgia seriously, in North Carolina seriously, then I'm telling you, it's going to be Mamdani, you know, personified all around the country. I'm warning you now. Please make a commitment in your heart, mind, and soul that you're not going to let this happen. I'm telling you, it is a clear and present danger to America as we now know it. These positions are insane. 800-941-SHAWN, our number, if you want to be a part of the program. I know the headlines may change. Threats that face Israel and its very survival, they remain. Much of the world, you know, they move from one story to the next. But, you know, after being targeted, all these densely populated areas within Israel, the need for humanitarian assistance has never been greater. They need food and water and shelter and clothing and medicines. The elderly can't get out to even see a doctor. Communities now have to remain on alert, but the need for humanitarian assistance has never been this great. That's why we are proud to partner with our friends at the International Fellowship of Christians and Jews. They're on the ground. 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
0: Born on America's Darkest Day, 9/11/01, the Tunnel to Towers Foundation, they have been helping American heroes ever since. And that means heroes like U.S. Army Sergeant William Bernard McKenna. Motivated by the tragedy of 9/11, he enlisted. 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Now, the Tunnel to Towers Foundation honored William's memory and his family's sacrifice. 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
6: What's happening, fellow sports fans? It's Andy West. Let's take a look back on this day in sports history, August 5th. We'll start off today in 1973. Atlanta Braves pitcher Phil Niekro no-hits the San Diego Padres, and the Braves win 9-0. It's the first no-hitter for the franchise in Atlanta. Jumping ahead today in 2001, down a dozen runs to the best team in baseball, the Mariners, the then Cleveland Indians pull off the largest comeback in Major League Baseball history. They scored 3 in the 7th, 4 in the 8th, and 5 in the 9th to send it to extra innings. Then in the 11th, a Holbert Cabrera base hit won it for Cleveland. And today in 2007, left-hander Tom Glavine becomes only the 23rd pitcher in Major League Baseball history to reach the 300-win milestone. The pitcher best known for his years with the Braves got the milestone as a Met in an 8-3 win over the Cubs.
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7: Law enforcement officials say the man arrested ahead of President Trump's visit to the Los Angeles area was in possession of several concerning items. Daniel Martindale has more.
8: 38-year-old Janine John Taley, a Downey resident, was arrested at Trump National Golf Club in Rancho Palos Verdes on Sunday. He's charged with possession of an unregistered short-barreled rifle, a felony that carries a maximum sentence of 10 years in federal prison. Investigators say he was in possession of an illegally modified AR platform rifle, a .45-caliber pistol, body armor, high-capacity magazines, two radio signal devices, and multiple notebooks containing concerning statements. He was arrested for allegedly taking photos and videos of federal agents' security planning activities at the golf course while wearing an earpiece. I'm Daniel Martindale.
7: The FAA investigating an incident involving President Trump's helicopter. Marine One was taking off from the White House Tuesday afternoon, but commercial air traffic at nearby Ronald Reagan Washington National Airport had not been halted. That is a violation of safety protocols. That's politics. I'm Brad Siegel.
0: Is running for governor, seems to have a stronghold on the lead for the Democratic Socialist in his state. All things simple man, Bill O'Reilly, we get his reaction to Al-Sayed and his big victory. John Solomon with an investigation, apparently more declassified information, and John has his hands on it. He'll share and tell you how you can look at the documents yourself coming up.
9: Asking for a case to be dropped from the 550 KFYI Newsroom, I'm Matt Mattinson. The Arizona Department of Child Safety is requesting a lawsuit against the agency to be dismissed. The claim alleges DCS failed to intervene before 11-year-old Chaska Davis Smith died from non-accidental injuries while sharing a hotel room in 2022 with his grandmother, Stephanie Davis. His death came after DCS investigated the Scottsdale family multiple times, dating back to 2017, but kept Chaska in Davis's custody. Court filings show DCS argued that its investigators have qualified immunity protections when exercising professional judgment. It's now up to the judge to decide what happens with the lawsuit. A popular salad chain across the Southwest is closing its doors. Salad & Go released a statement yesterday saying it was permanently closing all of its locations after filing for Chapter 11 bankruptcy. This customer gave his reaction to Fox 10.
10: It's always, to me, it's always popping. There's always people here. It's always kind of busy whenever we go, but that's something that we can't control. You know, I always thought it was busy and they got enough revenue because their prices were so good, but apparently not.
9: The chain had grown to over 70 locations since it was founded in 2013, but says it was unable to meet consumer demand, rising costs, and other challenges. It also admits that the Cyclospora outbreak in July, in which Salad & Go was not implicated, had weakened confidence across the industry and compounded these challenges. President Trump is delivering a campaign-style speech about the economy in Las Vegas today. He spoke at a Republican National Committee event in Southern California yesterday, and just before he arrived, authorities revealed an armed man had been arrested in Los Angeles after scoping security before the president's arrival at Trump National Golf Club. Firefighters are making progress as they battle the wildfires burning in the Spokane, Washington area. Officials say they reached between 5 and 13% containment on the three fires, aided by cooler weather. Now a look at your money at the closing bell. The Dow gained 263 points. This is News Talk 550 KFYI, guaranteed human.
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11: In the West Valley, we've got a slowdown on Peoria Avenue, an injury accident on Peoria at Cotton Crossing. In the East Valley, in Mesa, Broadway Road, the scene of a crash at Power and Priest Drive in Tempe. We've got an accident involving a motorcyclist.
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0: All right, 25 to the top of the hour. 800-941-SHAWN if you want to be a part of the program. Let me give you a hard truth. Numbers don't lie. They might make you uncomfortable, but they don't lie. We have tracked the price of the S&P 500, gold and silver, over the last 5 years. Here's the results. Between January 2022, May 2026 peaks, the results are pretty staggering. The S&P was up 45%, respectable. Gold was up 110%. Silver was the big surprise, up a staggering 415%. Here's the question. 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That's 855-815-G-O-L-D today. All right, so this is now going to be a battle for the heart and mind and soul of the Democratic Party. El Sayed campaign, backed by over $100,000 from dozens of members of a group with alleged terror ties. This is on FoxNews.com. Anyway, they say they have collected $115,000 from individuals who work for or who have held leadership roles on the Council of American Islamic Relations, the group CARE. You might recall that they were designated an unindicted co-conspirator in a case down in Texas many years ago. I have no idea if these campaign contributions were made or not made, but I'm just looking at Fox News Digital right now. But they're claiming 41 individuals who either work for CARE, formerly work for CARE, served in leadership, etc. It doesn't matter to me. It's irrelevant. But the money will be there for El Sayed. That much I can tell you. There's a lot of money that is being poured into elections, and we have no earthly idea where it's coming from. And it's not good, and it's not healthy. Now, I'm going to get to the DSA Constitution and bylaws. And we're going to play some El Sayed in just a minute. But I want to call attention to an important race to me that is taking place. Unfortunately, this won't be taking place until tomorrow. I'm not sure why Tennessee has it on a Thursday. Congressman Andy Ogles, friend of the program, Tennessee's 5th District, President Trump's pick for Congress. We just want to give him some props. But anyway, the state of Tennessee, like my state of Florida, like the state of Texas, like the Carolinas, you know, you see people moving into these states in droves because they actually know how to run states properly. Andy, so why on a Thursday? Usually these primaries are on a Tuesday.
18: Yeah, you know, we do it different here in Tennessee, but we have a rather long early voting period. There's a 4-day break, which pushes it to Thursday. But look, you know, it is what it is. That's what the General Assembly has set the date, and so we just roll with it.
0: All right, so you're not running against, I assume, in Tennessee, one of these DSA candidates, are you? And if you get to the general again?
18: Well, actually, you know, I've got both a competitive primary and a competitive general. And, you know, like you alluded to, you know, we've got this lefty green group out of California that's spending $2 million against me because I'm Trump endorsed. I'm close to the White House. I carry most of Trump's legislation. And in their own words, they say that they're going to try to make an example out of me so that other Republicans don't vote for conservative.
0: Well, how can people help you? And this, you know, you are one of the few Republicans that have a very strong spine and a backbone. Can't say it about all of them. But I know the president counts on you, relies on you for a lot of support. So I'm just trying to make the people, my friends in Tennessee, aware that this primary is on a Thursday, which is kind of unusual. And if you haven't voted early, now would be the time to go out and vote tomorrow for Andy Ogles. But how can they get in touch with you and your campaign?
18: Yeah, and you know, obviously the vote is tomorrow, but you can go to andyogles.com. And look, you know, if you're a Republican and you have a Kamala Harris super PAC pouring $2 million against you, there's a reason for that. It's because you're a fighter, that you're a leader, that you're close to the president of the United States. And you know, I'm enemy number one for these green energy folks, for the liberals out in California. And, you know, that's why they're coming hard at me. But look, if people don't vote, if they don't get out to the ballot box, you literally could have, this has repercussions, because if they succeed in taking me out, this California liberal group spending $2 million against me, this will encourage them to do it against other Republicans in other primaries. I mean, they say they're going to target Barry Moore. They're going to target Ralph Norman. They're going to target Byron Donalds in Florida. So I'm not the only one on the list. I just happen to be first.
0: All right. Well, we're going to watch it. Andy Ogles, this is an important race. If you're a friend listening in Tennessee right now, and you're in Tennessee's 5th District, it is President Trump's pick for Congress. He is being targeted by this, you know, radical clean energy super PAC. They're pouring millions of dollars in the hopes of getting you out of office. I take all elections seriously. I know people celebrating El Sayed's win yesterday. Oh, that's great. It makes it easier for Mike Rogers. I'm like, no, it doesn't. It makes it more urgent for the people of Michigan and the country to get involved in this midterm election year. You know, I know that midterm elections don't usually generate the kind of turnout that we get in presidential election years. This year has to be different. And that's what I'm telling people. All right. Andy Ogles, appreciate you, man. We'll be watching tomorrow night and reporting on it as results come in.
18: Absolutely, Sean. Thank you so much, my friend.
0: 800-941-SEAN is our number if you want to be a part of the program. You know, the DSA has a constitution. They have bylaws. They actually have Article 1. The name of the organization shall be the Democratic Socialists of America, a non-for-profit corporation. Article 2, their purpose. We are socialists because we reject an economic order based on private profit, alienated labor, gross inequalities of wealth and power, discrimination based on race, gender identity, sexual orientation, disability status, age, religion, national origin, and brutality and violence in defense of the status quo. Are these the same crazy leftist? I don't know if they're similar to the people that 574 rights. Are they related? Because they seem to be crazy leftists to me. But anyway, we are socialists because we share a vision of a humane social order based on popular control of resources and production, economic planning, equitable distribution, feminism, racial equality, non-oppressive relationships. We are socialists because we are developing a concrete strategy for achieving that vision, for building a majority movement that will make democratic socialism a reality in America. We believe such a strategy must acknowledge the class structure of American society, and that this class structure means that there is a basic conflict of interest between those sectors with enormous economic power and the vast majority of the population. You know what they don't believe in? You know what they don't talk about? They don't talk about freedom. They don't talk about rights inherently from God, which separates us from so many other countries. Natural rights. They don't talk about individual purpose, responsibility, God-given talent. They don't talk about any of that. They don't talk about how maybe, yes, there's no country that's perfect, but a country that has created a system of governance whereby your God-given talents can be brought to fruition, and through your hard work, your labor, your innovation, that you can bring goods and services to a marketplace. And then people, you can't force them. I can't force people to listen to my radio show 3 hours a day, watch my podcast, or watch the TV show. I have to do a good show and earn your trust every day, and I work hard for that. But they don't ever talk about this. They just want equal results. And that is where the fallacy lies. Tell me, who's going to work hard? Who's going to innovate? Who is going to create if the government's going to come along and punish them by confiscating, you know, through their sense of morality, the labor of other people? Really, it's a lot more sinister than that. Because, you know, if they want to, you know, they want to take the Constitution as it in its current form, eliminate the United States Senate, take away your ability to choose our president and the way we appoint judges. You know, why do they think it's a good idea to abolish borders, offer amnesty for people that didn't respect our laws, our borders, our sovereignty? Why would they go after the only thing, the law enforcement? They want to not only abolish prisons and police, they want to abolish ICE. They're so insane, they want to defund the Department of War, end all deportations, eliminate cash bail. Then, of course, this is where it gets into the financial part of it. They want to establish a wealth tax. Well, why would anybody create anything if you're going to pay, you already pay confiscatory taxes to begin with on the federal level, then on the state level, then if you're in a place like New York City on a city level, and then they're going to come in and they're going to take more of your money. You know, it's like I ran into a young man this weekend, and he said, you know, years ago, I heard you say something and it stuck with me. I said, what's that? He's a nice kid. And he said, I heard you say that, well, if a kid works hard and gets an A in school and another kid does no work and gets an F, why don't we just take a couple of grade points away from the kid that worked hard and got an A? And we'll give it to the kid that got the F, and then everybody will get a C, and we're all equal. That's kind of does capture all of this. They want public ownership of most corporations. You see the beginnings of this unfold. You've got in Abdul El-Sayed. He says, I want to reach out to Hassan Piker's viewers, the guy that blamed America for being attacked on 9/11. Who was there in the ballroom last night. Listen.
19: Was campaigning with him a good idea?
20: Look, I want to reach out to his viewers. He has a 3 million person platform. And there are things that Hassan and I disagree with, if you watched any of our content together. And there are things that he and I agree with. On the question of taking on the fascism of the Trump administration, we agree.
0: Then you might recall the guy that he's been out campaigning with the last couple of days that was, you know, live streaming from his ballroom last night, Hassan Piker. Well, let's just listen to Hassan Piker in his own words.
21: America deserved 9/11, dude. I'm saying it. Totally brought it on ourselves, dude. Holy shit. We did. We f***ing did. In a video game, whatever, hypothetically, politically, we f***ing did, man. We did. Holy shit. Like, how is anything I'm saying controversial? Like, we fund the people who did 9/11 still to this day.
0: Then Abdul El-Sayed refuses to comment on the death of Ali Khamenei, who's killed Americans and, you know, killed his own people. Number one state sponsor of terror. The former supreme leader is now dead. He refuses to comment on Khamenei's death because a lot of people are in Dearborn are very sad.
22: I also want to remind you guys that there are a lot of people in Dearborn who are sad today.
3: Mm-hmm. So, like, I just don't want to comment on Khamenei at all. Like, yeah. I don't think it's worth even touching that.
0: No. Then says Israel is an apartheid regime, bloodthirsty under Netanyahu. Then he goes on to say that he wants to, he's saying all of it out loud. This is what makes this radicalized group of Democrats so different than radicalized Democrats in the past. They wouldn't say it. They would hide it. They knew electorally it would be suicide. They knew that they had to go about sneaky ways. They couldn't get it done legislatively. That's why judicial activism has been such a big issue for Democrats. But this is him saying we need to abolish ICE and start from scratch.
20: Well, as you well know, ICE has nothing to do with the southern border. That's Customs and Border Protection. I believe in a secure border. I also believe in immigration enforcement, but I also believe in not shooting Americans in the back of the head and the face while you're trying to do it. And maybe it's because I've served in government agencies, but once a government agency like that is told that it has impunity to do the worst things and violate the highest law of the land, which is the Constitution itself, I don't think you can reform or retrain that. I think we need to start from scratch. And ICE is not very old. It's 15 years younger than I am. It was a bad experiment. It's been weaponized to do the worst things, and I think we need to abolish it and start from scratch.
0: And his big supporter, Hossam Piker, I don't have time to play, calls Abdul El-Sayed critics Islamophobic pieces of Adam Schiff. Now, this is what is on the ballot. Now, a lot of Republicans said they wanted him to win, and frankly, it is an opportunity. It is a choice election among choice elections, but it is meaningless if you do not participate. If you don't stop Francesca Hung in Wisconsin, if you don't stop the radicalism, you know, and I am just saying to every one of you, if you don't normally vote in the midterm, you better start. This is the one to vote in. DSA back candidates, you know, toppling millionaire Democratic incumbents. And now there's over 250 of them since 2019. And that, you know, after that cycle, you have Michigan's top election official wins the Democratic primary for governor, advances to the battleground state. So, you know, there's no Democrat elected Democrats, but John Fetterman that will call these people out. This is now a serious, a tipping point moment for America. Are you going to allow Bernie? By the way, Bernie has the most successful track record when it comes to endorsing candidates than any other Democrat. Whoever Bernie supports seems to win. Got to give him credit in that sense. You can't criticize him for, you know, he's a stated communist. What do you want? He's fighting for what he believes in. And, you know, his candidates are winning. And it is what it is. Well, there's 250 of them around the country. That's a real number. Anyway, I want to remind you about Sig Sauer. They are celebrating 250 years of freedom with an exciting summer protection program and promotion. When you buy any new P365, you get a free Sig Sauer every day. Carry flashlight. I carry that every day. 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Right now, you get it for free when you buy the number one concealed carry pistol in the country. And Sig Sauer, all proudly made in the Live Free or Die state of New Hampshire. Half their workforce, former military. Sig Sauer, also a proud partner to the U.S. military. As a matter of fact, Sig Sauer is the official sidearm of all branches of the U.S. military. Now, I have the M17 pistol. That's the same one that is carried by our brave men and women defending freedom all over the globe.
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2: Has the governor selected a running mate? From the 550 KFYI newsroom, I'm Brad Siegel. Arizona Governor Katie Hobbs is reportedly reaching across the aisle for her running mate. The New York Times reports the Democratic governor will choose Republican and former Mesa Mayor John Giles as her running mate in November's election. Giles was thrust into national news during the previous presidential race when he urged Arizona GOP members to vote against President Trump. The Times reports comes after Hobbs announced the Arizona Over-Party Coalition, which includes dozens of current and former GOP and independent leaders. Federal prosecutors in Arizona say a 2-year investigation into firearm smuggling has resulted in a 158-count indictment and the arrest of more than 24 people. The defendants in the case are accused of making straw purchases across Maricopa County and other parts of the state with the intent to smuggle those guns into Mexico. Jason Stevens is the special agent in charge of Homeland Security investigations in Arizona.
4: By disrupting this supply chain, we are denying cartels and violent criminal organizations the very tools of terror that they use to exert control and intimidate innocent citizens.
2: Authorities seized more than 100 guns in the operation and took more than 100,000 rounds of ammunition off the streets. Law enforcement officials say the man arrested ahead of President Trump's visit to the Los Angeles area was in possession of several concerning items. Daniel Martindale has more.
9: 38-year-old Janine Gentile, a Downey resident, was arrested at Trump National Golf Club in Rancho Palos Verdes on Sunday. He's charged with possession of an unregistered short-barreled rifle, a felony that carries a maximum sentence of 10 years in federal prison. Investigators say he was in possession of an illegally modified AR platform rifle, a .45-caliber pistol, body armor, high-capacity magazines, 2 radio signal devices, and multiple notebooks containing concerning statements. He was arrested for allegedly taking photos and videos of federal agents' security planning activities at the golf course while wearing an earpiece. I'm Daniel Martindale.
2: The FAA is investigating an incident involving President Trump's helicopter. Marine One was taking off from the White House Tuesday afternoon, but commercial air traffic at nearby Ronald Reagan Washington National Airport had not been halted. That's a violation of safety protocols. A look at your money at the closing bell. The Dow up 263 points. 550 KFYI News Time. 202 now traffic.
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10: Watch for a slowdown on the 17 northbound. We have a crash off right. This is the 17 northbound at Northern Avenue. In the East Valley, Gilbert Road, the scene of a crash at Queen Creek Road. And 7th Street, we've got an injury accident. Watch.
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0: committees. That should be the subject of congressional hearings. The Republicans should gather that pretty quickly, because most people don't know who Neville Roy Singham is. You walk out, you mention his name, they don't know.
1: And that, both of us have talked about it on our respective programs.
0: We have big reach, but it's a nation of 350 million people. And some people are not going to believe what you and I say no matter what, because, you know, there's been a movement to contain us as, you know, this, and that always happens on both sides, I understand. But, you know, there should be a Senate hearing on Singham and what he is doing. And if he, and I know this to be a fact, he cannot come to the United States. He would be arrested. So he's not going to come. But he doesn't have to come here. You just wire the funds. So if I'm a senator, I want to know who's getting that wire from Neville Roy. Who's getting your money?
1: Well, they have one other system that they use, and I'm coming up on the clock here, and that is they use shell corporations, Bill. You know it. I know it. It's real. We're not making this up. Appreciate you being with us. All things simple man, Bill O'Reilly at BillO'Reilly.com.
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1: 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The threats facing Israel and their survival, that does remain. 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
5: Newsroom, I'm Brad Siegel. Arizona Governor Katie Hobbs is reportedly reaching across the aisle for a running mate. 550 KFYI's Wendy Swanson has more.
6: The New York Times reports the Democratic governor will choose Republican and former Mesa Mayor John Giles as her running mate in November's election. Giles was thrust into national news during the previous presidential race when he urged Arizona GOP members to vote against President Trump. The Times report comes after Hobbs announced the Arizona Over Party Coalition, which includes dozens of current and former GOP and independent leaders. Wendy Swanson, 550 KFYI News.
5: The number of heat-related deaths in Maricopa County this year is now more than double what it was at this time last year. The latest numbers from the Department of Public Health show 51 heat-related deaths. 27 of those are heat-caused, while heat contributed to the other 24. Officials say 479 deaths are now under investigation. At this time last year, there were just 23 heat-related deaths in the county. The Phoenix Metro is in the grips of a heat wave that's expected to last at least through the weekend. Chipotle Mexican Grill voluntarily removing certain jalapenos from its restaurants nationwide following a Minnesota salmonella outbreak that state health officials have linked to the peppers.
7: 89% of those who've gotten sick since mid-June ate at Chipotle, while the rest dined at other Mexican-style restaurants. In a statement, Chipotle saying they, quote, proactively removed the jalapenos in question and replaced them with products from different growers.
5: Correspondent Ann Thompson says more than 100 people are reported to have been sickened. Investigators believe other Mexican-style quick-service restaurants could be affected, both in Minnesota and other states. President Trump says he's unsure if U.S. Attorney for the District of Columbia, Jeanine Pirro, will remain on the job. Trump criticized Pirro after she dropped charges against former Olympian David Hearn, who was accused of vandalizing the Lincoln Memorial reflecting pool. Pirro's court filing said the damage was due to the contractor's botched work. Earlier this week, Trump said Pirro choked and folded like an umbrella before meeting with her at the White House Monday night. A look at your money at the closing bell. The Dow up 263 points, 550 KFYI News Time, 302, now 550 KFYI Traffic.
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9: We've got a slowdown on the 17 northbound. A crash has the two right lanes blocked. This is the 17 northbound at Bethany Home Road. 7th Avenue, the scene of a crash involving a pedestrian. This is 7th Avenue and Van Buren. And Scottsdale Road, we have a...
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0: Looking to have a lawsuit tossed out. From the 550 KFYI Newsroom, I'm Brad Siegel. The Arizona Department of Child Safety is requesting a lawsuit against the agency be dismissed. 550 KFYI's Matt Mattinson has more.
1: The claim alleges DCS failed to intervene before 11-year-old Chaska Davis-Smith died from non-accidental injuries while sharing a hotel room in 2022 with his grandmother, Stephanie Davis. His death came after DCS investigated the Scottsdale family multiple times dating back to 2017, but kept Chaska in Davis's custody. Court filings show DCS argued that its investigators have qualified immunity protections when exercising professional judgment. It's now up to the judge to decide what happens with the lawsuit. Matt Mattinson, 550 KFYI News.
0: The number of heat-related deaths in Maricopa County this year is now more than double what it was at this time last year. The latest numbers from the Department of Public Health show 51 heat-related deaths. 27 of those are heat-caused, while heat contributed to the other 24. Officials say 479 deaths are now under investigation to determine if heat played a role. At this time last year, there were just 23 heat-related deaths in the county. Progress is finally being made in putting out the wildfires burning in the Spokane, Washington area. Officials say they reached between 5 and 13% containment on the three fires and were making steady progress aided by cooler weather. The fires led to over 60,000 people evacuating their homes over the last couple of days. Taking a look at your money at the closing bell this afternoon, the Dow added 263 points. This is News Talk 550 KFYI, guaranteed human.
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3: There's an accident with the right lane blocked on the 17 northbound at Bethany Home Road. Stop and go traffic from 19th Avenue to the Durango Curve. An injury accident on Gilbert Road and Queen Creek Road. Also a structure fire on 32nd Street south of Broadway Road.
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6: Taking down a gun smuggling enterprise. From the 550 KFYI newsroom, I'm Brad Siegel. A 2-year investigation into firearm smuggling in Arizona and south of the border has resulted in a 158-count indictment and the arrest of more than 24 people. Federal prosecutors in Arizona say the defendants are accused of making straw purchases across Maricopa County and other parts of the state with the intent to smuggle those guns to cartels in Mexico. Special agent in charge of the ATF Phoenix Field Division, A.J. Gibbs, credits a coordinated law enforcement effort for the takedown.
7: We know that criminal organizations in Mexico are well-funded and their tentacles stretch into our communities. But our investigative team and our prosecutors that have worked this case also know something very important. It takes a network to defeat a network.
6: Authorities seized more than 100 guns in the operation and took more than 100,000 rounds of ammunition off the streets. The man accused of opening fire in downtown Tucson last month, injuring 9 people, has now been indicted on attempted murder charges. 21-year-old David French initially faced 19 charges, including 9 counts of aggravated assault with a deadly weapon. A grand jury has now indicted him on 29 counts. He's due back in court Friday. The number of cases in the nationwide cyclospora outbreak is on the rise, reaching more than 10,000 reported across 47 states, including Arizona. Taking a look at your money at the closing bell, the Dow up 263 points, now 550 KFYI traffic.
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8: There's a stalled vehicle blocking the right lane on the 60 Superstition Freeway westbound off-ramp to Power Road. A crash with the right lane blocked on Loop 202 South Mountain Freeway northbound at Buckeye Road. And an injury accident at 67th Avenue at...
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11: Ah, well, hello there. What's happening? Hi, Gary Lewis with you. It's your afternoon addiction. And I am ready for some fun. Thank you for listening on KFYI in Phoenix. 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It is phenomenal. And on top of that, you can now watch on the free, beautiful 550 KFYI YouTube channel. So there's a lot. We'll get to the Democratic Socialists and the ties to the crazy radical jihadists and all this stuff. It's all coming out. It was only a matter of time. Only a matter of time. But this is big stuff. It has not been confirmed by KK Katie Hobbs. Maybe her staff just hasn't told her yet. There are reports. New York Times had the first report that KK Katie Hobbs is going to pick. We're told it's a Republican. John Giles, gigantic rhino. Look, he is a Democrat. He's a Democrat. Former Mesa mayor, John Giles. I want to find out how many more people told Katie no. That's what I... She couldn't find a Democrat? She couldn't find a Democrat. Nobody wanted... She asked Jimmy McCain, but Jimmy said no. Jimmy's not sweet on Katie. Jimmy's not going to do that stuff. So... Apparently, again, all the reports say KK Katie Hobbs is going to ask John Giles. And this is going to be touted as strategic brilliance. She picked a Republican. He's not a Republican. He's not. Stop saying that. He was asked to speak at the Democratic National Convention. He supported Katie Hobbs, the Democrat, in 22. He supported Kamala Harris. He supported Ruben Gallego and Mark Kelly. Does that sound like a Republican to you? Does it? John Giles, I have the receipts. John Giles was actually at the Democratic National Convention in 2024 trying to pump up the fraud, the Chardonnay swilling, Kamala Harris. Do you remember what John Giles said? Okay. This is a big deal. He said a lot of things. I want you to hear John Giles.
12: Good evening. I have a confession to make. I'm a lifelong Republican.
11: No, you're not.
12: So I feel a little out of place tonight, but I feel more at home here than in today's Republican Party.
11: Yeah, sounds like a real Republican there. The only thing that would have been better, by the way, would be if Katie Hobbs would have picked Jeff Flake. That would have been awesome. That would have been so much fun. Because look, they're the same. He's the same as Jeff Flake. He's the absolute same. But it's really fun to make fun of Jeff Flake. So anyway, so she picks John Giles. What I'm waiting for, and it shows you the hypocrites, by the way. Where are KK Katie Hobbs' far left buddies to criticize her for picking a white male? Why would you? This is the problem in society, isn't it? White men? White men have the advantage of everything. Obviously, KK Katie Hobbs proved once again how much she's a racist. You know, she's a two-time convicted racist, right? She fired Talanya Adams because she's a black woman that said and asked Katie, why am I not getting paid like the white guy is? You're fired. Talanya Adams, who is a black woman, has been on record everywhere about how racist KK Katie is. And KK Katie Hobbs once again picked out how racist she is by choosing a white male. Why couldn't she pick any one of the letters, right? The LGBTQIA double plus things or something like that. Why couldn't she pick that? Why couldn't she pick a trans woman of color? Why couldn't she do something like that? Because she's a racist. John Giles said, I feel more comfortable at the DNC than with the Republicans. That's what he said. Well, you want to hear another beauty from this guy? Why did he support Kamala? Again, this is KK Katie's guy, right? Why did he support Kamala over Trump?
13: Well, I think that there's a minimum bar for elected officials in this country, and you know, having to do with character, having to do with commitment to the rule of law and the Constitution.
11: Okay.
13: And I don't feel like Mr. Trump gets over that low bar.
11: Okay.
13: And at the same time, I do think that the vice president is a good alternative. The contrast between the two of them is stark, and President Trump does not compare well. There are many issues.
11: I thought Kamala was good.
13: I differ with the vice president on.
11: Oh, do you?
13: But differs what to me is the compelling reason to support her is that I don't question that at the top of her agenda is what is in the best interest of the United States. I honestly can't say that I think that's the case with Mr. Trump.
11: Okay, genius. You know, it's interesting. Because this just opened up a whole can of worms. This is strategically brilliant. She's going to get all the independents. What an insult to independents. You think independents agree with John Giles? Who? First off, none of this should be based on who the hell the lieutenant governor is. However, we'll see if the media wants to actually do its job. Again, I was very pleased yesterday playing Dennis Welch of Arizona Family in Phoenix, asking Chris Mayes basically, why are you letting Katie Hobbs play like a chump? Can anybody just blow off an interview about a crime that's being investigated for it? I want to know, because we're told that John Giles is Republican, even though he's not. Since you and Katie Hobbs apparently are not of the same party, I want to know, John Giles, where do you differ? Right? Where do you differ with Katie Hobbs? What Katie Hobbs policies as a Democrat do you not agree with her as a Republican? That's what I want to know. That should be the question that's going out there all the time. And that should be that. Can you imagine the answers? Well, I don't agree with her with this. I want to know. If this guy truly is a Republican, he's got to have some kind of disagreements with policies that Katie Hobbs wants. Is it just going to be abortion? Is that going to be the cop-out? Well, you know, I believe in life and stuff like that. Well, you know what? That's kind of a big deal, isn't it? For Democrats. And you on the pro-life, I get it. But that's where the wedge can be in there. See, again, it's not confirmed yet that KK Katie Hobbs has chosen John Giles. But it's gotten out. Hey, here's the thing. Why did it get out? Why are KK Katie Hobbs staffers leaking things to the New York Times about this? And then it's almost 24 hours now. Why are they leaking this stuff out and then not acknowledging it? Right? All you have to do is say, no, he's not. No, he's not. Is John Giles on the fence? Is he going to say no just like Jimmy? Does nobody want to work with Katie Hobbs? Is that it? How dumb is Katie Hobbs that her staff puts it out and she has nothing to do with it? How dumb it? These are big questions that we need to know. But again, I think the most important one right now is, hey, John Giles, you're in a different party, supposedly, than Katie Hobbs, so you must disagree with her on certain policies. What are those policies? Wouldn't that be nice? That'd be juicy right there. I need to know this stuff. And by the way, how terrible is it for the Democratic brand? You're telling me Katie Hobbs couldn't find one Democrat that wanted to work with her? Don't tell me this is some strategic stuff. First off, the Democratic brand is in the toilet. Another question that someone needs to ask John Giles. I wish he'd come on this show, but it won't happen. Another question is, hey, what do you think about the socialist takeover in the Democratic Party? Do you have any thoughts that maybe this is not good to join with a Democrat, considering the Democrats are calling themselves an open tent and welcoming in socialists, communists, anti-Semites, Jew haters. I want to know that answer. Are you okay with getting on board with that? And is Katie Hobbs okay with that? I mean, you're joining her ticket. What if you say, no, I don't believe in any of that stuff, but Katie Hobbs is okay with it? Is that going to cause some friction? These are all great questions, aren't they? You can hit me up on the TalkBack on the free iHeartRadio app. Tap the red mic. You have up to 30 seconds to tell me what you'd like to hear from John Giles, the gigantic rhino. He's not even a rhino. He's a Democrat. But they're calling him a Republican because that's what's really going to do it. See, Andy Biggs is an extremist. And we need someone that is normal again. That's what we need. Oh, this is going to be it. Nobody wants, no Republicans really want to vote for Andy. Yes, they do. This, to me, shows how desperate Katie Hobbs is. Now, there are fewer Democrats than Republicans. There's more independents than either of them. And they think this is the way to get them. This is the way, huh? Forget policies. Forget any of that stuff. This is what it is, huh? Free iHeartRadio. I have doozies to play from John Giles for the entire show. So stick with me. I do have some more, though. Would you believe, because now you have a flat out, I mean, the guy's got ties to terrorism, this guy in Michigan. Democrats voted for him, not by much, but guess who the radical jihadis are also working with? Guess what group? It's coming up. Garrett Lewis with you. It is your afternoon addiction. 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I'm a renter. I don't even know if I could actually get approved to buy a home. 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